0: that gives grants to nonprofits and public entities. The Clay County Community Foundation is governed by a 10-member all-volunteer board that is comprised of citizens across Clay County so that we are able to know the needs of all the different communities in Clay County. The Clay County Community Foundation has been able to grant about 20 grants each year to different nonprofits and public entities that apply for grants. So total, we have been able to give over $2 million in community betterment grants to Clay County.
1: For more information, or if you would like to make a donation, visit the Clay County Community Foundation's website at clayco.foundation.com. 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
2: Founded on the principles of charity, unity, and fraternity, the Knights of Columbus has built a legacy of supporting the sick, disabled, and their families since its launch in 1892. 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
17: Bill Belichick getting a win. Lincoln Riley getting a win. 42 points scored for that Lincoln Riley offense. 42, I think that was a six touchdowns. Six in-

0: completions total for USC quarterbacks today.
1: It's pretty impressive.
0: It's pretty good.
1: Mm-hmm.
0: Pretty good.
1: How you want to start the season.
0: And if you look at some of those USC, or I should not say USC, but Lincoln Riley quarterbacks as they have gone into the NFL, it's a pretty good indicator for success, at least financially. But for now, you know what USC is guilty of? Giving up 28 points to San Diego State. That's not what they like to see. Mm-mm. Let's play Sports Court.
2: The defense is wrong.
3: The Sports Court.
4: Hey, guys, I'm going to do this. I'm not very good at it, and I've done it once before, and I didn't know if I did any good at it. So I'm going to tell
1: good,
4: you
1: this. You're good, Your Honor.
4: I'm just going to tell the listeners that this is going to be unpolished and charming, okay?
0: I was about to say, you're guilty of a lack of self-confidence here. I thought you did great the last time.
4: How about this one? What do you say, Your Honor?
1: Your Honor,
4: Cam Scadaboo stands accused?
1: Okay.
4: Does that make sense?
1: Yes.
4: Okay, cool. Giants running second-year running back has been getting into it with teammates at practice over the last few weeks. He goes really hard. He goes at their legs. So much so that John Harbaugh had an interesting quote this week. He said, "Scat's great. He does bring a lot of energy, but he did get a 15-yard penalty at the end of practice. Did you notice that? That's not infectious." Well, it is infectious, actually. Infectious in a bad way, like an infectious disease type of a thing. Cam Scadaboo. Guilty or not guilty of being a bad teammate, Martin?
0: Guilty. He is absolutely guilty. Because it's like, dude, everybody's tough when they can't hit back, right? Like, the defensive players literally cannot hit back. That's why they're upset about this. Like, calm down, pal. I get it. Play hard. Oh, I practice hard, all that. Don't come from my knees.
1: Absolutely. I agree. He's guilty. Because...
5: put his ass in jail.
1: Because why would you want to endanger any of your teammates? Why would you even want to get close to that? It's not sending the message that you're this tough guy. It's not doing that at all. It makes me feel like if I was your team, I'd be like, you don't respect us because we can't hit you back, as you just said. But why would you even want to get close to something like that when you know the season is just starting? No. Guilty all the way.
4: Yeah, it just seems that if he's not trying to win a job or something, it's like his teammates must be looking at each other and be like, what the hell is this guy's deal?
1: Right.
4: You want those reactions from teammates. All right, Seahawks owner Vinod Khosla, I think I said that right, stands accused. If you guys saw this earlier this week, Vinod Khosla got into some hot water with Seahawks fans and the NFL media when he said at his introductory press conference, "I happened to come to this country in 1976 when the Steelers were winning Super Bowls. So actually, I was originally and still am a Steelers fan." So after like 24 hours of getting crap for that, he went on to Twitter and said, among other things, "Reporters will make every molehill into a mountain just to get a column of inches and a few video minutes." So what do you guys think? Seahawks owner Vinod Khosla, guilty or not guilty of saying the quiet part out loud and not knowing it was going to get a negative reaction? Martin.
0: He's absolutely guilty.
6: Guilty, guilty, guilty, guilty.
0: That's fine. You fell in love with football with the Steelers, but now you just spent billions of dollars to be a fan of this team, pal. Like, leave that at home. And also, as much as I appreciate the idea of in 2026, the inches of columns being written about this, I love that energy, but it just shows you. You're probably back there with the Steelers in the 70s when your mindset.
1: I mean, call me crazy, but I'm going to say not guilty.
7: You're letting him go again?
1: I think he was excited to share a story as to why he is a football fan and why he's excited. And it got away from him. But I don't think, I was not as bothered. Now, granted, I'm not a Seahawks fan, so maybe it's different. But I'm going to say not guilty.
4: Raiders head coach Clint Kubiak stands accused. He just guilty or not guilty of drawing this out when it was going to be Cousins the entire time. Martin.
0: Guilty.
5: Book him.
0: I mean, honestly, though, part of it is us because they kept asking. He said day one that Cousins was going to be the guy. He wants a better quarterback. That's what it was going to be.
1: It's absolutely guilty. Again.
8: Whatever they're saying he did that.
1: The minute you got Kirk Cousins, we knew what the plan was. So stop pretending that you don't know what the plan was. We've known the plan.
0: I'll say this. I saw Kirk Cousins had three scoring drives. Mendoza had more than three drives, three scoring drives. and everybody for the Raiders scored more than the Dodgers did.
1: What?
0: In the last 2 weeks.
1: Rude.
0: We'll get into that coming up next. We are.
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15: ABC News, I'm Mike Dubosky. The U.S. and Venezuela have struck a new oil agreement, which President Trump says will help lower gas prices. ABC's Stephen Portnoy has more.
16: This deal involves a 100-year lease covering more than 65 billion barrels of Venezuela's proven oil reserves. Experts are pointing, however, to a number of complications, including Venezuela's constitution, which says that the oil of Venezuela belongs to the state and its ownership can't be transferred. So if there is any lingering legal or political complication, it could be a long time before this deal has any impact on prices at the pump here.
15: Ukrainian President Volodymyr Zelensky is calling for an investigation into why a weapons depot was placed so closely to a residential area outside Kyiv. That warehouse was bombed overnight by Russian forces, killing 37 people and sparking a fire. And the search for survivors continues in Nepal days after a deadly flash flood there. This is ABC News.
17: 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Here is a check of the weather tonight. Partly cloudy, down to the low 70s and south wind at about 5 to 10. Tomorrow, partly sunny and then clear. Temperatures in the low 90s and a heat index in the upper 90s by tomorrow afternoon. Sunday night, it'll be humid, low 70s, partly sunny on Monday, a few showers, high in the upper 80s. Monday night, partly cloudy, a few showers again, down to 70. Cloudy on Tuesday, some showers and storms, upper 80s by Tuesday night, upper 60s. Wednesday it'll be sunny, but upper 80s by Wednesday night. Some showers and storms possible after midnight into the upper 60s. Thursday partly sunny, upper 80s. Friday sunny, but upper 80s. Saturday sunshine and into the mid 80s. Definitely going to be a warmer week next week. For more weather, go to northwestiowanow.com. 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

0: he was chasing Top Gun. He tried to do a NASCAR version of Top Gun, and it never quite hit.
1: Yeah.
0: So your buddies are all over it. I never got that with my buddies. So this is a weird one. It's almost like he's trying to copy the copy from Top Gun, doing Maverick. And then it doesn't seem like it's going to be that great. But anyways, Rounders is a sports movie. It's a poker movie. One of my favorite movies of
1: all time.
0: I'll
1: go with it.
2: Okay.
0: And I think that it just begs for a sequel. If you know the characters involved, you got great actors with Matt Damon. But Rounders 2, I need that.
2: Rounders 2. 20 years later.
0: Did you guys see Rounders or no?
2: No, I don't think I ever saw it, but I know the movie you're talking about. I just don't think I ever came around to it.
0: Edward Norton's great.
1: I did see Rounders. My fatal flaw, for whatever reason, is confusing and conflating the movie Rounders and Swingers. Two wildly different movies.
0: In the 90s.
1: But I just happened to see them at the same time. I would, you know what I would like to see?
2: What would you like to see?
1: We had the Miracle on Ice movie.
2: Mm-hmm.
1: That, you know, Kurt Russell, and it gave the story of the 1980 team. I would honestly, I thought about this a lot. I've seen all the football stories.
2: Mm-hmm.
1: You know, give me the story of the hockey team that just won the gold medal.
2: Yeah.
1: Like with Jack Hughes and missing of the teeth and all of that. I feel like there should be some drama in that story, at least, because nobody expected him to do it. And it was all this, you know, it seemed like there was an actual, like, beef in the gold medal game between, like, the United States and Canada. I would like to see that kind of behind the scenes. I guess that'd be more of a documentary.
2: I was like, in a dramatization or in a documentary, but right? Because, like, it's like, how is the approach?
1: You know, we keep it true to form. We can make him, Jack Hughes, a little Superman-ish.
2: Sure,
1: you know?
2: Sure.
1: But
0: would you call it the Miracle on Twice?
2: I like that.
1: That's on the short list of names for sure.
2: I do like that, by the way. That's
1: great.
2: Good
1: job by you.
2: That's great. You know, when you when you said this, what movie would you like to be remade or like a sequel? And I don't know why, but I instantly went to, I think a remake. No, maybe a sequel. I don't know. But you guys remember Rookie of the Year with the
1: Henry
2: kid?
1: Henry Lowengardner.
2: Yeah, with the kid with the pitching arm. I feel like it could be remade. Like, it's been long enough that I feel like people don't know it, and you can remake it and tie it into now with, like, social media and NIL with a kid. Like, how do you find a kid with an arm like this? You could tie it into how the world is today.
1: Sure.
2: It could be a sequel also, where all of a sudden, oh, he's got a kid, and the kid has the same type of arm. But again, tying it into the world we live in today, with social media being the driving force as to how you found this kid.
1: The deleted scene of Rookie of the Year 2, or, you know, whatever. I don't know if you have another clever name off the top, yeah. Jay Stu. But I would say the deleted scene in which you have kids intentionally breaking their arms on Instagram and TikTok to try to get the surgery.
2: Exactly.
1: It would be local. It will be a local news.
2: Kids keep breaking
1: their arms.
2: A Gardena family
1: is tragically upset, suing the Chicago Cubs after their 13-year-old tripped and fell and broke his arm, but did never get this on purpose.
2: Yeah. Wouldn't that be like that? That is exactly what I'm talking about. I feel like you can make it to today because it is dated, but that storyline was so fun to watch. It's one of those fun sports movies. You know what I mean? Not a serious one.
1: I'd like to see Draft Day. But Draft Day, the original Draft Day with Kevin Costner, mm-hmm, drafting the boy that Bo Callahan, who nobody went to his birthday party. I'd like to see where they pick next year. You know what I'm saying? They were playing like Draft Day Part 2 just next season. Well, in Bo Callahan's second year, you know, he won Rookie of the Year. Still had nobody come to his birthday party. You know, hey, speaking of number one overall picks. Mm. This one didn't get traded a whole bunch like Draft Day, but I do wonder how many reporters are coming to his birthday party, because I don't think it's a lot. We are Fox Sports.
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11: ABC News, I'm Mike Dabusky. The U.S. and Venezuela have struck a new oil agreement, which President Trump says will help lower gas prices. ABC's Stephen Portnoy has more.
12: This deal involves a 100-year lease covering more than 65 billion barrels of Venezuela's proven oil reserves. Experts are pointing, however, to a number of complications, including Venezuela's constitution, which says that the oil of Venezuela belongs to the state and its ownership can't be transferred. So if there is any lingering legal or political complication, it could be a long time before this deal has any impact on prices at the pump here.
11: Ukrainian President Volodymyr Zelensky is calling for an investigation into why a weapons depot was placed so closely to a residential area outside Kyiv. That warehouse was bombed overnight by Russian forces, killing 37 people and sparking a fire. And the search for survivors continues in Nepal days after a deadly flash flood there. This is ABC News.
13: 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Here is a check of the weather. Tonight, partly cloudy, down to the low 70s and south wind at about 5 to 10. Tomorrow, partly sunny and then clear. Temperatures in the low 90s and a heat index in the upper 90s by tomorrow afternoon. Sunday night, it'll be humid, low 70s, partly sunny on Monday, a few showers, high in the upper 80s. Monday night, partly cloudy, a few showers again, down to 70. Cloudy on Tuesday, some showers and storms, upper 80s by Tuesday night, upper 60s. Wednesday it'll be sunny, but upper 80s by Wednesday night. Some showers and storms possible after midnight into the upper 60s. Thursday partly sunny, upper 80s. Friday sunny, but upper 80s. Saturday sunshine and into the mid 80s. Definitely going to be a warmer week next week. For more weather, go to northwestiowanow.com. 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
18: 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Earlier 14th-ranked USC defeated San Jose State 42-26. It was 42-11 with about 5.5

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26: Martin Weiss, Mazza Bolaños here, Fox Sports Radio. I tell you what, you know, Monty, we learned this watching the World Cup.
27: Mm.
26: Not all wins are wins. All wins are wins, right?
27: Mm-hmm, mm-hmm.
26: And all losses are losses. But not all ties are created equal.
27: Mm.
26: You know, like some ties were wins and some excuse me, some draws were wins and some draws were losses.
27: Right.
26: So in college football, is there similar energy? Let me tell you this right now. Florida State beating New Mexico State 34-17 is a loss for Florida State.
27: Yeah, I hear what you're saying.
26: That's a loss.
27: That's
26: for Florida
27: a loss.
26: State.
27: Yeah.
26: You know, I they won.
27: Right.
26: Absolutely.
27: But they lost.
26: That's a tough one.
27: Yeah.
26: We're gonna see how that turns out for the Seminoles going forward. The team started out with a ton of promise last year. Remember, beat Alabama, was all over. Tommy Castellanos was a dark horse.

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4: ABC News, I'm Mike Dabosky. The U.S. and Venezuela have struck a new oil agreement, which President Trump says will help lower gas prices. ABC's Stephen Portnoy has more.
5: This deal involves a 100-year lease covering more than 65 billion barrels of Venezuela's proven oil reserves. Experts are pointing, however, to a number of complications, including Venezuela's constitution, which says that the oil of Venezuela belongs to the state and its ownership can't be transferred. So if there is any lingering legal or political complication, it could be a long time before this deal has any impact on prices at the pump here.
4: Ukrainian President Volodymyr Zelensky is calling for an investigation into why a weapons depot was placed so closely to a residential area outside Kyiv. That warehouse was bombed overnight by Russian forces, killing 37 people and sparking a fire. And the search for survivors continues in Nepal days after a deadly flash flood there. This is ABC News.
6: 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Here is a check of the weather tonight. Partly cloudy, down to the low 70s and south wind at about 5 to 10. Tomorrow, partly sunny and then clear. Temperatures in the low 90s and a heat index in the upper 90s by tomorrow afternoon. Sunday night, it'll be humid, low 70s, partly sunny on Monday, a few showers, high in the upper 80s. Monday night, partly cloudy, a few showers again, down to 70. Cloudy on Tuesday, some showers and storms, upper 80s by Tuesday night, upper 60s. Wednesday it'll be sunny, but upper 80s by Wednesday night. Some showers and storms possible after midnight into the upper 60s. Thursday partly sunny, upper 80s. Friday sunny, but upper 80s. Saturday sunshine and into the mid 80s. Definitely going to be a warmer week next week. For more weather, go to northwestiowanow.com. 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
11: Some college football openers today. The day began in Dublin, rainy Dublin, and North Carolina beat TCU 15-10. 14th-ranked USC over San Jose State 42-26. Virginia dominated NC State 34-8. Tonight, Stanford with two touchdowns in the last 2 minutes beat Hawaii 37-27. At Florida State, Seminoles over New Mexico State 34-17. And the late game,

0: 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Just thoughts overall.
1: Just kind of the few fans that I've really gotten to kind of talk with that have asked me about it and things, I've kind of fired it back at them and said, well, how do you feel? They feel better. They like Cam.

0: 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And you know what? 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
4: Really do believe in the new season, new energy, new coach situation, and you just hear all the glowing reports, the way people talk about this new lease on life now in Baltimore and so many great things. 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You didn't get a lot of that on his way out the door. I'm a big believer that Baltimore could be that big surprise team. And hey, we could be seeing Lamar Jackson on his best chance to get to the Super Bowl in years.
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4: ABC News, I'm Dave Packer. The death toll continues to climb days after massive flash flooding obliterated parts of the Nepal-Tibet border region on Wednesday. Authorities say there are nearly 700 bodies that have been recovered across the region and over 3,000 people are missing. The situation now at a critical juncture as the window to find people alive shrinks. President Trump announcing a new deal with Venezuela that would have the U.S. taking majority control of much of that country's oil reserves. He says it will substantially lower gas prices. Not so easy, says Gas Buddy head of petroleum analysis Patrick DeHaan.
5: Though the U.S. may be working with Venezuela on oil production, as we did months ago after the U.S. essentially invaded and shifted the regime, there's going to need to still be billions of dollars invested in infrastructure in Venezuela.
4: Jury deliberations set to resume Monday in the Lindsey Clancy trial, the Massachusetts woman accused of murder and the deaths of her three children. This is ABC News.
6: 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Here is a check of the weather tonight. Partly cloudy, down to the low 70s and south wind at about 5 to 10. Tomorrow, partly sunny and then clear. Temperatures in the low 90s and a heat index in the upper 90s by tomorrow afternoon. Sunday night, it'll be humid, low 70s, partly sunny.

0: On Monday, a few showers, high in the upper 80s. Monday night, partly cloudy, a few showers again, down to 70. Cloudy on Tuesday, some showers and storms, upper 80s. By Tuesday night, upper 60s. Wednesday, it'll be sunny, but upper 80s. By Wednesday night, some showers and storms, possible after midnight, into the upper 60s. Thursday, partly sunny, upper 80s. Friday, sunny, but upper 80s. Saturday, sunshine, and into the mid 80s. Definitely going to be a warmer week next week. For more weather, go to northwestiowanow.com. 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
9: The Phillies have taken a 4-1 lead over the Angels in Anaheim, going to the bottom of the 10th inning. And as far as a late-night college football opener, early fourth quarter on Fox TV, Memphis now leads at UNLV 24-21. Memphis is in field goal range for more. Home wins for Florida State and Virginia. Stanford at home got two touchdowns in the last 2 minutes to beat Hawaii 37-27 in rainy Dublin. North Carolina over TCU today 15-10. USC beat San Jose State 42-26. Tonight at Daytona, NASCAR victory is first for Ryan Preece. Victor Hovland has a one-stroke lead at the PGA Tour Championship. Scotty Scheffler, three back. Sunday's winner gets $10 million. In baseball, Arizona and San Francisco have split a doubleheader. The Yankees and Boston split a doubleheader in New York. Detroit, with a run bottom of the ninth, beat the Dodgers 2-1. Tampa Bay edged the Padres 7-6. I'm Steve DeSager.
10: Let's go get it. Let's go get it.
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13: 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We are live, 1 a.m. Eastern, Fox Sports Radio studios. Following us 1 hour from now, Chris Plank is following us. Jamar, I don't know if you saw, Bernie Fratto semi-retired from Fox Sports Radio. I talked to him this week. He said he's taking the fall off to spend time with family, grandkids, things of that nature. So I told Bernie, I said, whenever something Michigan happens, we're going to have him back on air. But it sounds like for the foreseeable future, Chris Plank will be following us. So,
14: yeah, I didn't hear. I knew that
10: that Bernie's family was something that he really

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1: All right, I'll tell you what. We'll come back. We will get to the other two teams in this division, the Pittsburgh Steelers, the Cleveland Browns.
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A check of the weather later today, looking to be sunny. It'll be clear and humid. Temperatures in the low 90s and a heat index in the upper 90s. By Sunday night, partly cloudy, humid, and low 70s. Monday may see some showers, especially in the morning. Humid, upper 80s, still warm. Monday night, cloudy, a chance of showers and storms after midnight. A small chance, down to 70. Tuesday, a few showers and storms, upper 80s. By Tuesday night, some rain, maybe a thunderstorm, upper 60s. Sunny Wednesday, upper 80s. Wednesday night, it'll be clear, a few showers and storms, upper 60s. And then on Thursday, sunshine, high in the upper 80s. For more weather anytime this weekend, go to northwestiowanow.com. 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
5: ABC News. I'm Dave Packer. The death toll continues to climb after massive flash flooding obliterated parts of the Nepal-Tibet border region on Wednesday. Authorities say nearly 700 bodies have been recovered across the region and over 3,000 people are missing. The situation is now at a critical juncture as the window to find people alive shrinks. ABC's Britt Clendett is in Kathmandu.
6: Heavy fog and monsoon downpours in Rasua, the hardest hit area, slowing the mission, temporarily grounding rescue helicopters. But amid the chaos, a ray of hope. This 7-year-old girl pulled from the rubble after rescue workers heard her cries. But over 3,000 still remain missing altogether on both the Nepal and Tibet sides, including roughly 90 Americans, according to the State Department.
5: President Trump announcing a new deal with Venezuela would tab the U.S. taking majority control of much of that country's oil reserves and substantially lower gas prices here. But Gas Buddy head of petroleum analysis, Patrick DeCon, not so sure.
7: Whenever the U.S. makes a deal like this, first of all, you have to look at Venezuela's constitution, which promises that the natural resources of Venezuela belong to their citizens. And oil companies are going to be looking at this very carefully, because to spend the billions of dollars, they have to have the reliability in what they're about to spend money on. And that's why some oil companies have not yet invested.
5: What's in a name? Everything, according to Ontario Premier Doug Ford. On Saturday, he unveiled a large Lake Ontario sign in response to President Trump's executive order that would rename the lake as Lake America. But Ford said that order would not change the name bestowed upon the body of water 400 years ago.
8: Well, it's always going to be Lake Ontario, now and forever. President Trump can call it whatever he wants, but I can tell you the rest of the world will always call it Lake Ontario.
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1: 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A check of the weather later today, looking to be sunny. It'll be clear and humid. Temperatures in the low 90s and a heat index in the upper 90s. By Sunday night, partly cloudy, humid and low 70s. Monday may see some showers, especially in the morning. Humid, upper 80s, still warm. Monday night, cloudy, a chance of showers and storms after midnight. A small chance down to 70. Tuesday, a few showers and storms, upper 80s. By Tuesday night, some rain, maybe a thunderstorm, upper 60s. Sunny Wednesday, upper 80s. Wednesday night, it'll be clear. A few showers and storms, upper 60s. And then on Thursday, sunshine, high in the upper 80s. For more weather anytime this weekend, go to northwestiowanow.com. 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
2: Now, it's Red Eye Radio. Gary McNamara and Eric Harley talk about everything from politics to social issues and news of the day. Whether you're up late or you're just starting your day, welcome to the show from the Relief Factor Studios. 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
3: All across America, we are Red Eye Radio. He is Eric Harley and I'm Gary McNamara. All right.
4: What?
3: I was
4: you were wrong.
3: Okay.
4: Wrong. You were wrong.
3: Yesterday I said, cuz we looked at the whole Fetterman thing.
4: Mm-hmm.
3: You know, about his was it the New York Times poll? I forgot what it was. Just reading here from Fox News Politics. Fetterman's collapse among his own party is staggering. Just 22% of Pennsylvania Democrats now view him favorably, down from 74% 2 years ago. That's a 52-point free fall. Here's the twist. 73% of Pennsylvania Republicans now back him. Now, it didn't say back him. That's incorrect. It said they have a favorable view of him.
4: Yeah.
3: Making him more popular among GOP voters than their own Senator Dave McCormick. Okay. Excuse me.
4: All right.
3: Senate Majority Leader Thune confirmed he's had conversations with Fetterman about joining the Republican conference.
4: Mm.
3: So the conference, so,
4: well,
3: you know, that he would be, what, an independent, but conference with them. But I would be, you know, and with the, so I'm not completely wrong. But I just said, you know, Republicans are not going to make him a candidate. They might.
4: Well,
3: if you're going to be in the Republican conference in your next election, do you run as a Republican? Remember, I like Fetterman when it comes to his opinion on anti-Semitism and the insanity of the Democratic Party. But he votes with the Democrats 85 to 90% of the time.
4: Yeah.
3: So if you join the Republican conference and you're voting with Democrats 85 to 95% of the time, what's the point? And that's, I was wrong where I said, I don't think the Republicans would want to really, you know, they want to focus on him to show the insanity of the Democratic Party. But the fact is, he votes with Democrats 85 to 90% of the time. Maybe I am wrong on that. Maybe Republicans will say, look, we've gone so far left, Fetterman fits in with us.
4: Well, but the question is, would he actually follow through, and would he be voting more with the Republicans after that? Is that
3: right?
4: Is it going to be a clear change, or is he going to do what the Republicans are doing and becoming more left?
3: Well, but I mean, Bernie Sanders is an independent.
4: Yeah. Yeah.
3: But he votes with Democrats. He conferences with Democrats.
4: Yeah.
3: But he votes with them, what, 95 to 100% of the time?
4: Oh, yeah.
3: Maybe 100% of the time?
4: Right.
3: 98, 99% of the time?
4: Yeah.
3: For Thune to be saying, you know, we'd like to have Fetterman join the Republican conference, you know, okay, I'm an independent, but I'm a Democrat, but I conference with the Republicans.
5: Yeah.
3: And so

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Until we meet again, may peace be with you this day and always.

0: Are you looking to join a local service club to help give back in the community and at the same time engage and meet new people? Consider joining Kiwanis After Five in Spencer. We meet the first and third Tuesday of the month at the Spencer Golf and Country Club. Our meetings begin at 5:30 right after work, and we keep our meetings to under an hour. Throughout the year, Kiwanis After Five stays active with numerous projects, such as Just Because Roses, Christmas boxes during the Grand Meander, and much more. We also give back by awarding scholarships to graduating seniors. If you want to learn more about Kiwanis After Five or see what we're up to, visit our page on Facebook. Or better yet, we invite you to attend one of our meetings in person at the Spencer Golf and Country Club, Kiwanis After Five of Spencer. A group of like-minded volunteers making a difference in the community, one child at a time.
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0: From ABC News, I'm Chuck Severson. At least 750 people are dead in the flood disaster in Nepal and Tibet on the border with China, with over 3,000 others missing, including some Americans, say the official updates. In Nepal, there are alerts about potential new flooding today. ABC's Lionel Moise.
1: Families remain gathered at relief centers, hoping to learn the fate of their loved ones as teams search the mud and debris for more survivors. Chinese state media showing rescue teams arriving at the border crossing to see everything gone. Hundreds of bodies washing ashore, some as far as 150 miles away in India. Authorities are asking for international help to identify the dead.
0: From Vatican City in Latin, Pope Leo today offering a prayer to the victims and families affected by the Nepal and Tibet floods. President Trump says a new deal with Venezuela over developing its oil reserves will lower gasoline prices, but oil companies will be evaluating the costs and details, says one expert.
2: These proven oil reserves were calculated under Hugo Chavez decades ago, and the numbers may not be consistent with reality.
0: Gas Buddy head of petroleum analysis Patrick DeHaan. This morning, Delcy Rodriguez, interim president of Venezuela, announcing the deal, saying while the U.S. will contribute capital and technology, Venezuela retains ownership and sovereignty over its resources. The National Park Service has flash flooding forced air evacuations of more than four dozen people from the Grand Canyon. Massive manhunt in Austria and Europe after a broad daylight smash and grab at a Vienna museum. Police say the two men ran off with a 200-carat diamond and platinum necklace worth millions. They're examining the security video. Dutch art crime investigator Arthur Brand.
3: These people are clearly visible on CCTV, so there will be no escape for them. The only question is, will we be in time to get the necklace back?
0: You're listening to ABC News.
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0: Iceland voters have rejected a referendum that would have restarted negotiations to join the European Union, but nearly 53-47% voters.
7: We should connect ourselves more with our neighboring countries in Europe. Iceland should definitely look more to Europe than the White House at this moment.
8: What's happening in the EU is not to my liking. It's like a big burning ship.
0: The effort to join the EU fails more than a decade after previous talks died. Repeating this safety heads up from ABC's Jim Ryan.
9: Parents might want to check the serial number. Child car seat maker Britax is recalling more than 114,000 seats, acknowledging that a screw in the carrying handle can come loose, raising the risk of injuries to children.
0: We get more economic data on jobs from the government this week, including the surveys on hiring for August. Wall Street and Federal Reserve will also be looking at reports on the number of available jobs and private sector hirings, says ABC's Dave Packer.
10: Investors will also be watching the latest manufacturing and services data for signs whether the economy is speeding up or slowing down. And Thursday, Broadcom reports earnings. After NVIDIA last week, Broadcom will give us another indication of whether businesses are continuing to spend heavily on AI infrastructure.
0: It's Sunday, August 30th. On this day in 1963, the Hotline Communications Link between Washington and Moscow went into operation. Chuck Severson, ABC News.
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13: and their man is facing multiple charges after
12: switch
13: allegedly soliciting minors.
12: Plan,
13: according to the Palo Alto County Sheriff's Office, 33-year-old Nathan Thomas Baxter of Ayrshire allegedly attempted to entice a minor under the age of 16 on August 17th. Prosecutors also allege he contributed to the delinquency of a minor on the same day. The following day, Baxter allegedly disseminated obscene material to a minor by telephone. The investigation led to Baxter's arrest on August 20th. He was taken into custody without incident and transported to the Palo Alto County Jail. Baxter was charged with attempt to entice a minor under 16, an aggravated misdemeanor, telephone dissemination of obscene material to a minor, first offense, an aggravated misdemeanor, and contributing to the delinquency of a minor, a simple misdemeanor. Three Algona men have been charged with taking a 3-year-old boy and a 4-year-old girl from a Storm Lake home Sunday morning. One of the three was the children's estranged father, who was under a no-contact order with the children's mother. A female reported that the men had entered her home in the 1400 block of North Seneca Street, physically assaulted her, took her cell phone, and the children. She says the men threatened to kill the children if she attempted to call authorities. She was treated at the emergency room in Storm Lake, and the children also received minor injuries. Assistant Police Chief Patrick Dykeman says both an Amber Alert to the public and Be on the Lookout advisory to area law enforcement was issued. They were able to identify the vehicle and its direction of travel, and it was stopped by the Algona Police Department, Iowa Department of Natural Resources, and Iowa State Patrol. 24-year-old Carlos Daniel Garcia Rena was charged with 2 counts of child stealing, 2 counts of child endangerment causing bodily injury, first-degree burglary, assault, impersonating a public official, and obstruction of emergency communications. His alleged accomplices, 22-year-old Mylea de la Caridad Montiagrudo and 19-year-old Sammy Tarek Shama of Algona, were both charged with 2 counts of child stealing, first-degree burglary, and impersonating a public official. The Iowa Department of Health and Human Resources, Buena Vista County Attorney's Office, and Buena Vista Regional Medical Center assisted. Assistant Chief Dykeman says the incident was an example of how technology and information sharing can serve as valuable tools for law enforcement when seconds matter. The Iowa State Patrol reported a Ford Dodge man died in a one-vehicle accident Monday morning in Buena Vista County. 38-year-old Nicholas Skog was traveling southbound on 200th Avenue, 2 miles north and 1 mile west of Marathon around 5:45 a.m. when he lost control, rolled, and was ejected from the vehicle. He was pronounced dead at the scene. His passenger, 37-year-old Rusty Rogers from Clear Lake, was wearing a safety belt and remained inside the vehicle. He suffered undisclosed injuries and was transported to Buena Vista Regional Medical Center by ambulance. The Buena Vista County Sheriff's Department and Marathon Fire Department assisted at the scene. Emmett County has placed a 1-year moratorium on new data center developments. Resolution 2625 was unanimously approved during a Board of Supervisors meeting on Tuesday, August 25th. Supervisor Todd Glasnap said the action is intended to give county officials more time to educate themselves before taking any further action.
5: We need to get better educated, and then planning and zoning needs to get better educated so they can write an effective ordinance about data centers.
13: Vice Chair Tim Schumacher said county officials want to ensure local regulations keep pace with rapidly changing technology.
14: We want to make sure that our planning and zoning has adequate time to really design an ordinance that's going to protect, but also invite technology to Emmett County.
13: The county is open to data center development, but wants to fully understand the potential impacts before moving forward. The moratorium is scheduled to remain in effect for 1 year, although supervisors could lift it earlier if an ordinance is completed before then. The Spirit Lake School Board has unanimously approved placing a proposed $69.9 million bond referendum on the November 3rd ballot. The board held a special meeting Monday to accept a citizen petition and formally call for the election. Only 150 signatures were needed to trigger a vote, but supporters collected 371. With 227 of those signatures verified. Under the proposal, portions of Spirit Lake High School dating back to 1958 and sections of the elementary school built in 1982 would be replaced. The board had previously said replacing portions of the buildings would be preferable to spending an estimated $15 million on major repairs to the aging facilities. Superintendent Dr. David Smith says the strong response to the petition drive is a good sign. Smith says the focus now is to educate the public on why the repairs are needed.
15: So now we're going to ask the architects to start doing some rendering, some 3D models. We're going to bring a video company in and try to capture what the inside of the buildings look like. Just really do a good job of educating people because, again, we've had probably 50 people through in the last 5 to 7 days. And once they see it, I think their opinion changes and they can understand why we're at least proposing this, whether they agree with it or not. That's a separate issue, but we just want them to understand why we're doing what we're doing.
13: The issue needs 60% approval to pass. The Emmitsburg Community School District has approved a $25 million bond referendum for a new school facility. Superintendent Corey Jennis says the school board recently passed a resolution to place the measure on the November 3rd ballot.
16: The bond that we're asking for is a $25 million GO bond to be used to purchase, build, furnish, equip, and then demo kind of part of the old elementary building and get that site ready for the YMCA to take that building.
13: This will mark the third attempt by the district to secure voter approval for the project. Previous bond votes received majority support, but did not meet the required 60% threshold.

0: the project itself is still the same. We're still, you know, looking to build a new school because the current location we just have is just, there's a lot of failing infrastructure things in there with the plumbing, electrical, HVAC, things of that nature, that, and that the fact that the site itself just is, it retains water. There's just not a safe pickup, drop off kind of area for kids. So no matter what we do at that location, it's just not going to be conducive.
1: Since the last vote, district officials have changed the proposed location of the new school and reduced the debt service levy being requested from taxpayers. Jenis hopes those changes will help secure additional support this fall. And Saturday evening, nearly 600 people were in attendance for the 10th annual Black Tie, Black Leather Affair fundraiser for the Shayla B. Fund. Board member Chuck Uppadal says this is the biggest fundraiser during the year for their organization.
2: Yeah, you know, we say that we can take 60% of our supporters, their donations are $1,000 or less, which keeps us operating. But nights like this is what helps us every year. We can improve the way we help the families. We can increase giving to the families, maybe change our structure or find another way to give to our families. That's what nights like this allow us to do.
1: Shayla B. co-founder Jerry Faulkner was in attendance to personally thank everyone for their support. The Black Tie, Black Leather Affair was held at Okoboji Classic Cars in Milford. For more news, visit Northwest Iowa Now. I'm Anthony Gonzalez.
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1: Increasing late season heat and humidity today and through much of this week, especially over southern Iowa, where heat index values will range around 100 degrees at times. Most of the week will be dry, but peppered with occasional chances for isolated or scattered thunderstorms. Confidence in the details of timing and location of any such storms is unusually low for the next several days. But for the most part, the best chances will be in the overnight to morning hours each day. Your extended weather forecast. Today, mostly sunny, a slight chance of showers this afternoon, highs in the lower 90s. South winds 10 to 15 miles per hour. Tonight, partly cloudy, humid with lows in the lower 70s. Monday, mostly sunny, humid with highs in the upper 80s. Monday night, mostly clear in the evening, then mostly cloudy with a chance of showers and a slight chance of thunderstorms after midnight, humid with lows in the upper 60s. Tuesday, mostly cloudy with a slight chance of showers and thunderstorms in the morning, then partly sunny in the afternoon, humid with highs in the upper 80s. Tuesday night, partly cloudy in the evening, then becoming mostly cloudy, a chance of showers and thunderstorms, lows in the upper 60s. Wednesday, mostly sunny, highs in the upper 80s. Wednesday night, mostly clear in the evening, then partly cloudy with a chance of showers and thunderstorms after midnight, lows in the upper 60s. Thursday, mostly sunny, highs in the upper 80s. Thursday night, mostly clear in the evening, then becoming partly cloudy, lows in the upper 60s. Friday, mostly sunny, highs in the upper 80s. Friday night, mostly clear in the evening, then becoming partly cloudy, lows in the upper 60s. And Saturday, mostly sunny, highs in the upper 80s. Your soil temperatures for today, 2 inches, 65 degrees, 4 inches, 62 degrees, 8 inches, 68 degrees, 20 inches, 70 degrees, 40 inches, 69 degrees, 60 inches, 63 degrees. Your record high for today, August 30th, was 96 degrees in 2000. Your record low was 37 degrees in 1915. Sunrise this morning was at 6:42 a.m. and your sunset will be at 8 o'clock p.m. Currently in Spencer, it's 69 degrees.
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0: I'm John Batchelor. I welcome Big Kahuna Bliss, Jeff Bliss's Pacific Watch, and we begin with a part of the California coast I'm watching on a video to my attention, thanks to Big Kahuna, but I didn't know what I was watching. Surfers, yes. Very happy surfers. Big waves crashing over a stone jetty, and a beautiful day. The kind of day that if we had that in New England, we'd put it in a museum. But in any event, it's commonplace. Jeff, a very good day to you. What am I watching? What is that? And is that stone jetty looks dangerous and those waves look awful big? Or is that happening right now? Good day to you.
1: Good day, John. That you are seeing, exactly what you think you're seeing. That's the inlet to Newport Harbor. Now, that's usually flat as a pancake right there. It's a channel that's got seawalls or jetties on both sides of it. But it's always the place for, as they say, safe harbor, where ships can go in and out without any problems. But when you get the waves coming just the right way from a southerly direction, it is surfable. And it's quite a sight to see, because usually you just see small craft out there. But now the surfers are going out there. On the north side of the shot is the Wedge, and that's a very famous body surfing and surfing spot that gets these towering waves. You get a very short, exciting ride. It's like a roller coaster, but it is very dangerous, and only real experts can ride that wave.
0: How big is that wave that I'm looking at? Big, frothy, white wave.
1: Well, that wave you're looking at is probably not very big, probably 4 to 5 feet, which is not big. It's a nice wave. Of course, it brings the surfers out. And one of the things about surfing the channel there is, number one, you can say that you've surfed the channel, but number two is it's fairly uncrowded. Most of the people that are the real serious surfers are going to be either over at the Wedge or one of the other beaches to the north or south. That's just, in some ways, it's a novelty.

0: to surf there, but it's still a good wave that holds up a bit.
1: And this is associated with a storm somewhere or big waves coming in from the south? How's it triggered?
0: It's typically when you get waves like this from in the south-facing beaches, they're triggered by storms either in the tropical area between Mexico and the equator or just off Mexico. This one is off of Mexico, and they've been pretty excited for the past week watching the storm tracker buoys as we saw the swell coming up. So, you know, there's a network of surfers out there who are on their computers when they're not on their boards, and they're monitoring these weather conditions. And so when you hear that these swells are coming, the word goes out. You know, everybody tells everybody else, and they either go down to the beach to watch the really good surfers or they try to get out there themselves.
1: It looked wonderful, but not for me, just to watch. Now, weather attaching to a storm somewhere. What I'm also learning from you is that the weather in Southern California right now is unusually humid, and that may or may not be attached to time for El Nino report. Well, El Nino is 2 degrees centigrade above regular in the Pacific Ocean, caused by a drop-off, in part, of the trade winds. 2.5 degrees is a super El Nino, which is more drought and more downpour, depending on where you are on the continent, all continents. And we're now into territory that's suggestive we're going to break all precedent. 3 degrees or higher in the Pacific, transforming the Pacific into an enormous experiment. Everybody's watching. What does this mean? Is it climate change? Is it just the nature of cycles? 3 to 7 years for El Nino, and once in a while we're going to get a super. However, there is something unusual in Southern California, which is the humidity. Jeff, you've been telling me that this is unusual, that you have dry weather. I'm used to humidity as part of weather. So is that attached to El Nino is the obvious question. I don't have an answer, but it certainly is suggestive. How warm is it, Jeff?
0: Well, temperature-wise, on land, it's been heading up over 100 degrees, which is not all that unusual for this part of summer. But the humidity's gone up, incredibly. It's been it's one of these things where people are looking at each other saying, "I can't even step outside now without perspiring." It's crazy. It's not like the old dry heat, as they say. But you are right in talking about what the ocean temperature is like. So right now, the ocean temperature over the past week or so has gone up 4.9 degrees Fahrenheit, or more in some cases, and they think it's going to grow for another 2 to 4 months. So that's really going to impact a lot of things. Of course, this creates helps foster these storms off to the southern part of our the hemisphere, and which causes this humidity and heat. But it also brings these big waves we've talking about with that come with the storm. So it's really interesting. And the other part of it is we're seeing a change in the marine life activity off the coast. A lot of animals that we don't normally see in the waters, even to going farther north, and that includes whales and all kinds of sharks and dolphins, you name it. It's just bringing new or unusual animals out by the load. It's just crazy.
1: So they follow the warm weather. They prosper where the temperatures are warmer.
0: Well, of course, and, here's one example is, with warm weather, you get this, the explosive growth in the stingray population. And the big feeder for stingrays is great whites. And so we're seeing a bigger number of great white reports. Now, not any incidents between humans and sharks, but lots of drone footage of them in the same vicinity. Now, we don't know if that's because there are more drones up now or because of the larger numbers of stingrays and sharks in the area. But it is pretty wild to see the hammerhead sharks and the great white sharks in the area. Most of them are juveniles, so they don't tend to bother people. But we're also seeing a huge explosion of the leopard shark population. And they're not harmful at all, but you see them especially in the shallow waters. And then farther out, you're seeing tuna running off the coast like we haven't seen. I don't remember in my memory. So that's, the fishermen are pretty excited.
1: Great white sharks. Okay, let me see if I can get far enough back from this. Let's try Las Vegas. Okay, that's far enough back. It's hot in Las Vegas. Okay, that's not news. What I find is news is you sent me that Las Vegas's casinos are looking to have made a profit, more than 2%. Now, just last year, there was a lot of moaning about the casino traffic falling off, but they're making money. How is that?
0: What? I'm hearing that they're making it off of their whales. In other words, the whales are the big spenders, the people with a lot of money they can throw away. They don't seem to be making it in the you know, Southern California traffic, which has always been the mainstay. But they're making a lot of money from people coming from overseas with a lot of money. And Vegas has changed. We've talked about the nickel and diming, where they try to get every penny they can out of visitors who come to Vegas, the normal Joe Schmo visitors. But what they've been doing for the high rollers is upping the experience, as they say. So they, everything from flying them in on private jets to having private hotel villas within hotels, and you know, the kinds of show experiences they provide them. And then you have things like, you know, pro sports, Formula One. Those are all adding into the draw for the big money people, and that's helping Vegas on their bottom line.
1: There's a theory called the K economy. You've heard it. I've talked about it before. And the K economy is simply this. The upside of the K are the people who have income from passive investments, in other words, markets, with 401ks and very good jobs with high payoffs, lawyers, doctors, that sort of thing, lawyers mostly. And the lower leg of the K are the working folk who live paycheck to paycheck. It might be a healthy paycheck, but if they stop working, they worry. All right, that's the K economy. And then we go to Las Vegas, which seems to demonstrate in an odd way. Las Vegas Strip casinos won $776 million from gamblers in the month of July, a 3.6% increase year over year. Nevada casinos overall were up 2.07%. But downtown, which we were ballyhooing, Jeff, is doing very well because it was not nickel and diming, and people were attracted to go to a regular casino, not something Hollywood produces. That was down 8.6%, the worst of any market in the state. Isn't that the K economy, Jeff?
0: I think you're right. I think it's finally hit the lower end of the economy to where they're saying, look, I don't have that kind of income to throw around. We'll save it for special occasions, but right now we can't do that. The part of the K economy, the leg that heads up, is still, they're still going fine, and they're even saying, look, I've got more money. The markets are doing well for me, so that's discretionary income.
1: And good for Las Vegas. We're continuing to build our favorite Sim City. Jeff sends me bulletins every time they do something new in the baseball stadium. They're putting up arches. I had an interview the other day that I was watching, you know, online, and I had an image of the Sphere in sunshine from the distance of a hotel that was overlooking it. It was lovely to see the Sphere, not all dressed up and fine at night, but sort of a casual day Sphere. So you're adding lots of features for Las Vegas, and now the Raiders want a new entrance. Everybody wants something new. Good for that. We're moving from Las Vegas. Just a moment. Las Vegas, note the revival might be coterminous with the rise of In-N-Out. Let's give it an In-N-Out rally, Jeff, that's happening. Okay. In-N-Out is Jeff's favorite franchise because it is popular in California, starting in one stand in Southern California in the 1940s, I believe. And today is the place to go for a hamburger and fries. However, it is not here in the East. And it turns out it's not much outside of the West. But their Ballyhoo is opening in New Mexico. Now, Jeff, the whole reason for limiting the openings is that it's fresh food, right? They have to be within easy commuting to where one of their preparations for the meat and the fries.
0: That's right. They've always prided themselves on not just quality service, but quality food. And you do taste the difference in their products because, as you point out, they make them fresh. The rule has always been they have to be within a day's trucking distance of a processing facility. And that makes the difference. You're not getting warmed over burgers or, you know, frozen fries or things like that. They make them all right. They cook them all right there on the premises to order. And so that's a big part of it. As I always point out, their ethos, their company culture is different than any other out there. And that includes big manufacturers or I think even Disney today. I think In-N-Out really sets the gold standard. But they've been doing this eastward expansion. And by the way, this is a privately owned family company. It always has been. The heir to the fortune, the granddaughter, she basically runs the company. Of course, she has a huge board behind her and a lot of employees, but they're a very cohesive group, and they don't do things according to quarterly reports. You know, they pick out a place, they say, will it work for us in terms of how we serve food, and then they move there. And so they've been moving eastward. You know, of course, you have Idaho and New Mexico now, and you have Nevada, and they just keep going eastward. They have a co-headquarters facility in Tennessee, and that's where, you know, they'd like to move across the United States if they can replicate their plans and everything else elsewhere. But they're doing it on their own time, one step at a time, but they're doing it. They're really becoming a force of nature in some of these states. I mean, moving into Texas is a big deal because their big hamburger company there, or franchisees, are Whataburger. And most people, when they have a In-N-Out versus Whataburger, they're like, bring In-N-Out here. That's a whole different world. So I think you're going to see In-N-Out continue to expand eastward.
1: Jeff Bliss says, Pacific Watch, we're going to Berkeley, California. We've given you the good news. We've made the surface getting ready for the day hungry. Now we're going to stand aghast. I'm John Batchelor.
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I'm John Batchelor. Jeff Bliss is Pacific Watch. And this unhappy news is new, is fresh to me. Jeff sent me a video of Berkeley, California, which is high-end neighborhood, always has been, very famous, of course, the university. And a drive by a part of Berkeley, I have no idea what I'm looking at, but it looks like it was a public park, by a woman who was dropping off her child, her son, to school.

0: other big cities, and not just the Bay Area, but California and the West Coast, deal with this situation. They don't just enable it, they encourage it in many ways in terms of how they don't move people out, how they reward people for risky behavior. And so you have the growth of these places. I think it's pretty safe to say that a homeless person, an addict, a mentally unstable person, which are often all part of the same group there, knows that they can go to a place like these Berkeley encampments or encampment and not lead a great life, but certainly lead a life where they can, you know, sleep under the stars. They won't be rousted by the police. They can get plenty of help from, you know, humanitarian aid agencies that come in and feed them and clothe them and give them other things they need, sometimes in the way of clean needles and meth pipes. That happens a lot. So, you know, that which you encourage is what you get. So there you go. That's the big problem in the Berkeley encampments.
1: But if I understand correctly, that camp is right next to the campus or housing for the campus, right? So we have...
0: Right.
1: We have the high-end university and this tragic figure, but California does nothing, just encourages it?
0: Yeah, it does nothing. Well, it encourages it in the sense, like I pointed out, you know, you have these, I've seen this happen in L.A., I just saw this happen in L.A. a week ago, but, you know, these vans pull up, these people, students and others, get out of the vans. They are, you know, med students or social worker students, and they help these poor people, but they also do things like hand out clean needles and clean smoking or meth pipes. And so, you know, what are you going to do? That's you're getting two-thirds of what you need there from the government. So why would you change?
1: And there's no challenge at the ballot box, or people go, it's Berkeley.
0: Yeah, or, you know, as they say, berserkly.
1: Yeah,
0: but you get these encampments, a lot of them around schools and government areas, you know, government-run areas, and one feeds off the other. So, yeah, why would they change? But I think one of the problems with the Berkeley site is you have a lot of people there that are sort of transient. You know, the students, they live there for a few months, and they go home. If they lived there all year round, it was right in the front yards of the homes they owned, I think it would be different.
1: Jeff Bliss is Pacific Watch. I'm John Batchelor.

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4: Good Sunday morning and welcome to today's edition of Christian Woman Speaks. I'm Tammy Kroll from Trinity Lutheran Church right here in Spencer. Summer is wrapping up quickly. The new school year for most in Iowa begins this week. Our Minnesota neighbors right after Labor Day. Trinity hosts its vacation

0: Bible school for youngsters right before we send them off to school. So we just wrapped up what we called God's Story here in early August, playing off the theme of Toy Story, which grabs at the hearts of children and adults alike of no one getting left behind. Youngsters ages 3 to 12 enjoyed 3 days of interactive learning on the big idea, you have a friend in Jesus. Our main scripture verse for this year's camp came from Joshua 1:9. Be strong and courageous. Do not be frightened. Do not be dismayed, for the Lord God is with you. Aren't those some powerful words and thoughts to arm our youth before heading off to school this fall? I always enjoy putting on my acting hat and bringing a daily call-out message to the youngsters via an opening skit each day. I have a wonderful skit partner, Molly. We are both in the education field and enjoy working with youth. We welcome two of our Trinity youth in Toy Story costume to help this year, playing the roles of Woody and Jesse, while Molly and I became Buzz Lightyear and Mr. Potato Head. We also opened up VBS this year with a message to kids about sin. Sin is a big topic for this age group, so we donned on the big Slinky Dog costume from Toy Story, making the topic relatable to this young age group, telling God's story about sin and how it will always hurt you, and that Jesus saves you. When preparing for today's Christian Woman Speaks, I thought, why wouldn't the message we are sharing with our young people be valuable to others, especially those listening this morning on today's KICD broadcast? Have you ever driven by area churches and seen their nice vacation Bible school banners and think, what's that like? And wonder what youth are learning about Jesus? Life has gotten a bit busier and full of mixed messages, especially with social media, since the days most of us attended a VBS or youth retreat. I'm here to say Jesus' message, written through scripture and parables, is standing the test of time, even if people have strayed from his message of love, hope, and especially trust in him, in good times and in the rough times. I think the 40-some youth entrusted in our care for VBS this year were filled with the message, you have a friend in Jesus. No one is left behind as they head off to school tomorrow. Day one with youth covered sin and how it can hurt you. But a big reminder to kids, Jesus saves you. We can say goodbye to sin and run to God. The skit on this opening day opened with Slinky Dog slinking in, appearing to be hurting. Slinky Dog, a big character in Toy Story, told the children that he is always envious of neighbor dog Buster, always getting to eat the good stuff, while Slinky Dog only gets regular dog chow. He was being filled with self-pity. The children watched as one of our sixth graders entered the scene dressed as the Sin Monster. Sin Monster crept closer. On several occasions, the character Slinky Dog was sneaking over to the backyard next door to see if there were any steaks left by Buster's owner, when Buster wasn't around, of course. But Slinky Dog gets caught by Buster's owner and told to stay in his own yard. What the youngsters were learning here was about coveting what isn't yours. Sin Monster, dressed all in black in the skit, was hovering ever closer. One day, however, the temptation was just too great. Buster was distracted while the neighbor put a huge bowl of steak and pork chops outside. Slinky Dog became Sneaky Dog, and the Sin Monster, as you can imagine, was on the loose going after this character on stage. Slinky Dog jumped over the fence and went for the goodies. And as you can imagine again, the neighbor caught Slinky Dog and chased him back to his own yard. Youngsters learned that Slinky Dog realized he let everyone down by giving in to the temptation of sin. The sin was in coveting or wanting what was not his own. Slinky Dog understood the deceit, but came to know the grace offered by his master as forgiveness. Slinky Dog understood he had given in to sin, and it did not feel very good. Youngsters listening in the audience were very wide-eyed and on the edge of their seats. Slinky Dog knew he did not follow Jesus' way of truth and light. Slinky Dog's master, like our master, Jesus Christ, offers grace. His owner forgave Slinky Dog for disobeying, and Slinky Dog learned a lesson. The children waved goodbye to the Sin Monster as he exited the stage. During further study this first day, youth heard the story of Cain and Abel in Genesis 4. In this story, Cain let jealousy overcome him. He began to develop a hatred toward his brother. God tried to warn him, but he allowed sin to control him until it was too late, taking his brother's life. This story, along with the Toy Story Slinky Dog, teaches youth and us, for that matter, that sin can start with a very small thought or negative feeling, and if allowed to grow, can turn into something much worse. You are not a bad person because you are tempted. Sin will seem right or may look fun at first, but we need to remember it will not fulfill us. We have a choice. God cares and provides a way of forgiveness for us. Philippians 4:13 says, I can do all things through Christ who strengthens me. And in Romans 6, it says, the payment of sin is death, but the free gift of God is eternal life through Jesus Christ. The theme for day two of God's story, God wants to use you. On day two of Vacation Bible School, Buzz Lightyear runs on stage frantically, exclaiming, this can't be happening. Mr. Potato Head and Jesse walk into the scene, prepping to be taken as toys with their human friend Andy on his camping trip. While the toys are arguing here and there on what toys Andy is going to take, Buzz is having problems. His batteries are dying. The youngsters attending VBS watch as Woody enters and gets a sense that Buzz's battery problem will work to his advantage, that he'll be the toy taken on this special trip. Buzz realizes it's hopeless without his friend's help replacing his batteries. The skit continues on until Woody does the right thing, finds batteries, and takes care of his friend Buzz. Potato Head speaks up and says, it's the right thing to do, Woody. Potato Head reminds kids to stop focusing on the weaknesses and put their trust in God. Jesse adds, have confidence. God will help you do the impossible. Buzz ends the scene reminding youngsters that God wants to use you. During further study this day with the theme God wants to use you, children were told the story of Gideon in Judges chapters 6 through 8. The angel greeted Gideon, saying, the Lord is with you, mighty warrior. Gideon was afraid and tried to make excuses. Gideon delivered Israel even though his family was the weakest, and Gideon was considered the least in his family. Maybe you have a dream, but you don't think you're good enough or smart enough to obtain it. You don't have to allow fear to keep you in hiding. You can have confidence in yourself because you are a child of God. All things are possible to him who believe. Mark 9:23. Jeremiah 29:11 reads, for I know the plans I have for you, declares the Lord. Plan to prosper you and not harm you. Plans to give you a future and hope. Day 3, our final VBS day, Jesus will never leave you. This final day saw a lot of emotion portrayed in the opening skit with the Toy Story characters on stage, Woody and Jesse, Buzz and Potato Head. They all thought they were left behind in the opening piece. Woody looked downward, was sad. Buzz enters dejected, feeling he was left behind too. Jesse and Potato Head enter, but even more emotional, fussing, feeling overwhelmed that their human friend Andy didn't like them anymore. The other toys were whispering, saying it was all their fault the toys were being left behind because they were scared of the dark. They didn't measure up. Buzz was confused, reminding kids in the audience that all of this cannot be true, for he was the fearless Buzz Lightyear. He asks his friend Woody for his thought on that. All the toys get down on themselves, and in that instant, the car pulls back up with Andy jumping out to run for the house, saying he forgot his toys. Andy yells back to his mom, you know I could never leave my toys. Isaiah 46:4 says, I have made you and I will carry you. I will rescue you. In the final day's study, children learned about Joseph in Genesis 37, one of the greatest role models from the Bible. Joseph kept doing right and kept a positive attitude through major discouragement and disappointment. We learned that God will never forsake us, even when all hope seems lost. He is working behind the scenes for the greater good in our life. Have you ever felt alone? Kind of like the scene where the toys feel like they're being left behind? Their thoughts started going to the dark side, thinking all sorts of negative things that no one cared, especially their human friend, Andy. The story of Joseph in Genesis has him being abandoned by his own brothers. Joseph was the favorite son of Jesse. Joseph received a special coat of many colors from his father. The brothers became envious and jealous of him, and it only got worse when Joseph shared his dreams with them. These dreams, however, were from God. God had some big plans for Joseph. We learned that Joseph didn't handle the situation with his family very well because he kept aggravating them. And eventually, the brothers said, enough. They sold Joseph as a slave to travelers. But God had a plan. God stayed by his side. He gave Joseph favor, blessing him no matter what happened to him. Joseph kept a positive attitude that God was going to be able to work his amazing plan. In the God story among the toys and the story of Joseph in Genesis, the youngsters learn that they are never alone. God is right by their side. He is encouraging you and giving you favor through tough times. That it's important to keep a positive attitude. God is working a wonderful plan for each one of us. As our children, grandchildren, young friends in our neighborhood and in the community head back to school with all the excitement and even the challenges of the unknown, new classrooms, new faces, new schedules, and for those of us heading back to work on Monday or starting new chapters in our lives or enjoying the quiet and simplicity of home, let's keep these powerful words in the forefront from Romans chapter 8. We know that God causes everything to work together for the good of those who love God and are called in accordance with His purpose. Remember, we are all called, no matter if we are a youngster heading into the school doors or are tenured in retirement. You have a friend in Jesus.
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17: 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God wants you to know His plan of salvation and His message of unconditional love and forgiveness. Today's KICD broadcast is sponsored by Les and Karen Buchholz. We thank God for His blessings on our 61 years of marriage. May He continue to bless us. Pastor Reverend Paul Caldwell will be leading us in worship this morning. Today's organist is Kristen Caldwell. I am Karen Buchholz, your narrator for today. Our liturgy for this 14th Sunday of Pentecost and Sunday School Rally Day will follow the order of worship as found in our service folder. Our opening hymn is found in the Lutheran Service Book, hymn number 837, Lift High the Cross. Hymn number 837, Lift High the Cross.

0: Good morning.
1: Good morning.
0: Well, it is a good morning. Good to have everybody here. We're taking a busy day, taking in new members. This is our Sunday school rally day, so we give out our Bibles and also bring in new members. What else are we doing? Well, we'll do it as we go through. There's a lot going on today. For our visitors, by your hymnal, we have a visitor's card for you to fill out when you have the opportunity, and sign our guest book in the back as well. And with that, please rise. In the name of the Father, and of the Son, and of the Holy Spirit.
1: Amen.
0: Friends in Christ, let us draw near with a true heart and confess our sins unto God our Father, asking Him in the name of our Lord to grant us forgiveness.
2: Most merciful God, we confess that we are by nature sinful and unclean. We have sinned against you by thought, word, and deed, by provoking your commandments, and not loving you or others as we ought. In your great love, forgive us. Give us power to repent of our sin, that we might delight in your will and live according to your desires. We ask this in the name of Jesus, through whom we are your people.
0: So upon this, your confession, I, as a called and ordained servant to the Word, announce the grace of God unto you all. And in the stead and by the command of my Lord and Savior Jesus Christ, I forgive you all your sins in the name of the Father, and of the Son, and of the Holy Spirit.
1: Amen.
0: We read our intro responsively. Make a joyful noise to the Lord, all the earth.
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1: Teach me, O Lord, the way of your statutes, and I will keep it to the end.
2: Jesus said, "Let the little children come to me. Do not hinder them.
1: For to such belongs the kingdom of heaven."
2: Know that the Lord, He is God. It is He who made us, and we are His.
1: We are His people, and the sheep of His pasture.
2: Glory be to the Father, and to the Son, and to the Holy Spirit.
1: As it was in the beginning, is now, and will be forever. Amen.
2: Make a joyful noise to the Lord, all the earth.
1: Serve the Lord with gladness. Come into His presence with singing.
2: Let us pray. Heavenly Father, we thank you for providing our everlasting salvation and eternal life through Jesus Christ, our Savior. Empower us by your Spirit to faithfully tell the next generation of your great works. Bless our Sunday school and teachers so that through them, the Word, which they share, the people in our church, and the community may grow in their relationship with you and with one another. We pray this in the name of Jesus, our Lord and Savior.
1: Amen.
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0: Our Old Testament reading this morning comes from Jeremiah chapter 15, verses 15 to 21. O Lord, you know, remember me and visit me, and take vengeance for me on my persecutors. In your forbearance, take me not away. Know that for your sake I bear reproach. Your words were found, and I ate them, and your words became to me a joy and the delight of my heart. For I am called by your name, O Lord God of hosts. I do not sit in the company of revelers, nor do I rejoice. I sat alone, because your hand was upon me, for you had filled me with indignation. Why is my pain unceasing, my wound incurable, refusing to be healed? Will you be to me a deceitful brook like waters that fail? Therefore, thus says the Lord, if you return, I will restore you, and you shall stand before me. If you utter what is precious and not what is worthless, you shall be as my mouth. They shall turn to you, but you shall not turn to them. And I will make you to this people a fortified wall of bronze. They will fight against you, but they shall not prevail over you. For I am with you to save you and deliver you, declares the Lord. I will deliver you out of the hand of the wicked and redeem you from the grasp of the ruthless. Our epistle lesson, the book of Romans 12, verses 9 to 21. Let love be genuine, abhor what is evil, hold fast to what is good. Love one another with brotherly affection, outdo one another in showing honor. Do not be slothful in zeal, be fervent in spirit, serve the Lord to show hospitality. Bless those who persecute you, bless and do not curse them. Rejoice with those who rejoice, weep with those who weep. Live in harmony with one another. Do not be haughty, but associate with the lowly. Never be wise in your own sight. Repay no one evil for evil, but give thought to do what is honorable in the sight of all. If possible, so far as it depends on you, live peacefully with all. Beloved, never avenge yourselves, but leave it to the wrath of God. For it is written, vengeance is mine, I will repay, says the Lord. To the contrary, If your enemy is hungry, feed him. If he is thirsty, give him something to drink, for by doing so you will heap burning coals on his head. Do not be overcome by evil, but overcome evil with good.
1: Please rise. The Holy Gospel according to St. Matthew, the 16th chapter. From that time, Jesus began to show his disciples that he must go to Jerusalem and suffer many things from the elders, chief priests, and scribes, be killed, and on the third day be raised. And Peter took him aside and began to rebuke him, saying, far be it from you, Lord, this will never happen to you. But Jesus turned and said to Peter, get behind me, Satan. You are a hindrance to me, for you're not setting your mind on the things of God, but on the things of man. Then Jesus told his disciples, if anyone would come after me, let him deny himself, take up his cross and follow me. For whoever would save his life will lose it, but whoever loses his life for my sake will find it. For what will it profit a man if he gains the whole world and forfeits his soul? Or what shall a man give in return for his soul? For the Son of Man is going to come with his angels in the glory of his Father, and then he will repay each person according to what he has done. Truly I say to you, there are some standing here who will not taste death until they see the Son of Man coming in his kingdom. Please be seated. Will the children come forward for the children's message?
2: 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And this will be followed by Pastor Caldwell's sermon, Cross-Bearing Self-Denial, based on our gospel text today of Matthew 16, verses 21 through 28.
1: Find a spot. Good to see everybody today. Well, today we're handing out Bibles, right? And this is a journey. Now, the journey started at baptism, and where the water was put on your head. It's the water and the Word. So what happens at baptism is simply the Word of God, water, put on your head so that the Word creates faith in your heart, right? Now then, you were baptized. God put this Word, faith, in your heart. Now we're putting it in your hands. So it's a journey you're taking from when you're a baby in baptism to now getting older. And then for the older kids, we have a bigger Bible, right? A real Bible with all the words. This kind of tells us stories. This is a real Bible from beginning to end. So as you grow up, you have a journey to make a travel. Jesus, in our text today, is on a journey. How many of you went on vacation this summer, right? And as you make a journey and your parents tell you to pack, and you say, well, what should I pack? And you say, well, where are we going? And they say, we're going camping. Okay, well, if you're going to camp, what do you have to pack? You think, well, I have to pack my sandals, and I want my shorts, and you know, I may want all my summer stuff, right? And where are we going? Are we going to the mountains? And then mom and dad say, well, it's going to be a surprise. Well, I don't know what to pack. I don't know what to take. You got to tell me. And you don't know the way. You don't know where you're going, but it's okay. Dad knows the way, right? Dad has the map. So, and even if he gets lost, he still knows how to get back on track. Well, Jesus and his disciples were making a journey, like you're on a journey of faith. It started at baptism, and you're moving through. Well, Jesus' life is on a journey. He was born, and he came in this world, and now he's going to suffer and die. This is about to happen to him. And he's telling his disciples, we're on a journey now. It's a part of the journey we're not going to like. I'm going to suffer. I'm going to die. And after 3 days, I'm going to come back to life. That doesn't sound like a vacation to me. That doesn't sound like a good trip. And Peter didn't like the trip either. And he said, this will never happen to you, Jesus. You can't die. You're God. I won't let it happen. And Jesus said, you're talking devil language. Because Jesus had to die for you. He had to die for me. If we didn't, we'd be lost. All of us would be on our way to hell. The devil would win. And Jesus said, the devil can't win. And the only way for the devil not to win, I have to do this. And Peter said, no, you can't do that. And Jesus said, you don't understand. I have to. That's why I came. To suffer, to die, and to rise again. I have to finish my journey. And so you're on a journey of faith. And we put the Bible in your hands so that you can learn the stories of God and learn about your Jesus who loved you. And as you do, unless Jesus comes again, your life is going to end in death too. Did you know that? As we get older, eventually sometime we die. And then when we die, Jesus says, it's okay. I died too. My journey continues. And when you die, your journey will continue. And not only will your journey continue, you'll be with me forever and ever, and you'll never die again. God has a plan for you and I, and it isn't in this sinful world. It isn't all the brokenness that we go through every day. It is with Jesus in a perfect place because he has a plan. It's a plan of salvation that started here, and we're making that journey with Jesus through the cross. Let's pray. Dear Jesus, be with the kids as they take the Bible and they learn it. We pray you'll be with the teachers today, who also are going to be dedicating themselves to you and bless their work, because the teachers study hard so that the students can listen and learn about Jesus. Help them to be good listeners, help them to be good learners, and help the teachers to take time to learn their lessons well so that they can share the faith of God with them and they can grow. We pray all these things in the name of Jesus. Amen. Thanks for coming and seeing me.
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0: Grace, mercy, and peace be unto you from God our Father and our Lord and Savior, Jesus Christ. Amen. Our text today from Matthew 16, and dear friends of Christ, Jesus said, if anyone would come after me, let him deny himself, take up his cross and follow me. There you have it, the theme of the day. Have to shorten things up because we got a lot to do. Are your shoulders ready for the cross? You ready to bear it? Take up your cross. Follow Jesus. It's a command. It's a to-do. Take it up. Follow me. What does a life of faith look like as we take up the cross? The life of self-denial. And again, that desire, that path of cross-bearing and self-denial. It's not for most. As a matter of fact, the world, ever since the fall of Adam and Eve into sin, have been on this path of self-fulfillment. And Adam and Eve, they denied themselves nothing. They took the fruit. They saw the pleasure in front of them, and they seized it for themselves. And we still live in that world, right? But we're cursed. We're cursed in sin. And we don't have a choice. It is by sin nature, because the apple doesn't fall too far from the tree. So can I sell you this morning? Can I sell you on the message of self-denial? Deny what you want. Deny what you desire. Probably not. It's a tough sell. It's a biblical truth, though, isn't it? It's a biblical truth that changes our way of thinking and our way of living. Self-denial, cross-bearing. Our culture opposes that. It's all about revolving around the self. It's me, right? Sometimes we talk about you, but I want to talk me, me, me, me, me. And again, the self, self-indulgence, self-absorption, self-centeredness, self-gratification, self-glorification, even selfies, right? It's about ourself. You can see when they make the selfies, they get in there and like, I'm just so me. Again, human philosophy encourages us to focus on self. Humanism, sexualism, hedonism, pleasure. And there's another ism, narcissism. Well, Jesus is anti-narcissistic. He's anti-self. He's about loving your neighbor, deny yourself, take up your cross, and follow him. So because of sin and the curse, that's the call, but because of sin and the curse, we don't do it so well. And we think about ourselves first. You know, we focus on, you know, how are people thinking about me today? What about my hunger? What about my needs? What about my wants? What about my feelings? What about where I'm at? What about my pleasures? It's how we think. And because of our sin and because of our sin nature, it comes naturally to us. However, cross-bearing self-denial doesn't come naturally. So there's no way for me to soften the words of Jesus this morning. I can't make it better because this cross-bearing self-denial talk is not metaphorical. It's not symbolic. Jesus isn't overemphasizing something to make a point. Jesus isn't saying that you can live for Christ and deny yourself on Sunday morning when you look good in church, and then think about Jesus and each other when you're sitting in the pew, and all week long then forget about it. That's not what he's saying. And Jesus isn't spiritualizing things either. Again, consider this. Where would we be if Jesus had died on a metaphorical cross? Where would you be if he died on a symbolic cross? No, he took up his literal cross. He denied himself. Our record, our text this morning records the moment that Jesus shifts focus. Up to his public ministry at this time, he'd been loving the people, feeding the people, and the people were flocking to him. They were healing. He was healing the people. And he said, now it's time for the cross. I have to go to Jerusalem, to Calvary, and they're going to beat me, and I'm going to suffer, and then I'm going to die. And after 3 days, I'm going to come back to life. I'm on a journey. And this is the tough part. Jesus made his mission extremely clear, what he had to do, God in human flesh, why he came. Peter didn't like it. He didn't like the cross at all, but he especially didn't like the cross for Jesus, and he said, far be it from you, Lord. It'll never happen to you. No, Peter, he didn't understand. Peter didn't get it. Just a moment earlier, he'd made a perfect confession of faith. You are the Christ, the Son of the living God. Just moments earlier, Jesus had praised him. Good for you, Simon Bar-Jonah. God's revealed that to you. And a moment later, Jesus has to rebuke him. Get behind me, Satan. You don't have in mind the things of God. You have in mind the things of the world and man. One moment, Peter voiced divine truth, and the next moment, he was speaking for Satan. And he didn't know the difference. Too often, we don't know the difference either. Our sinful nature, it's so sneaky. It's so deceptive. One moment, we're thinking what is good, and the next moment, we're participating, we're indulging in evil. One moment, we're generous, the next moment selfish. One moment in peace, the next moment in anger. One minute we say, I forgive you. Next moment we're planning vengeance. With our mouth, one moment we're praising God, and in the next moment we're cussing. Amazing. And we don't even think about it. We don't even think about what we're doing. Because we have a sin nature and it overwhelms us. But that's why the cross, the Christ and the cross go together. That's the reason why Jesus said it's necessary. It's necessary that I suffer. It's necessary that I die. It's necessary that I rise again. See, this cross-bearing self-denial was not optional for Jesus. This cross-bearing sacrifice, the Christ and the cross, had to happen for Jesus to give up everything in order to save you. And so he did. And it reveals his love, right? This is the symbol of God loving you. That's why we wear it so proudly on our chest, because it reminds me God loved me this much. And in loving me this much, he took away my curse, and he took away my suffering, and he took away my eternal pain. I will not live in the pains of eternal hell. I have been set free through the blood of Christ by the love of God through his self-sacrifice and cross. Satan hates that. He hates that message. And so Satan tells you, don't say Jesus died for a sinner like you. Don't tell the people they're sinners. It'll make them feel bad. We don't want the people to feel bad. Jesus didn't do this for you because you're evil people. Just say Jesus loves you. Everybody likes a message of love. Don't focus on Jesus, what Jesus had to do to suffer for your sin. Don't focus on the cross. Lose the cross, gain the crown. That's what Satan says. However, the cross, that's our salvation, and that's Satan's downfall. It's his kryptonite, it's his weakness, and Satan hates it. He hates the fact that God loved you so much that he denied himself, that he took up the cross and then rose again in victory to save you and me. The devil hates that because he knows he's defeated. Sin and death is defeated by the power of Christ's sacrificial love accomplished on the cross. The Christ and the cross go together. And that's exactly why the devil wants to distance you from this. He wants you far away from this. You can live a life of Christ, but get rid of this. You can live a life for Christ, but don't take up the cross and follow him. You can live up the life of Christ, but don't acknowledge your sin. Don't acknowledge your brokenness. Don't acknowledge your need. Don't acknowledge your shame. That's what the devil says, and the world listens. Satan lies, but God does not. God calls us to cross-bearing self-denial, to a different way of life. But he knows we can't do it. He knows our sinful natures are weak. That's why he sent his son. Self-denial, his self-denial, his crucifixion saves us so that we can walk with Jesus. Forgiven, we can deny ourselves. If anyone would come after me, let him deny himself, take up his cross, and follow me. Jesus put it another way. He said, what profit is there if you gain the whole world and you lose your soul? What profit is there in that? You give up everything, but you don't take up your cross. You give up everything, but you don't cling to Jesus. You give up everything, and you gain the world, but you die in eternal hell. What have you gained? Satan lies to us. The glory of the cross is the truth. And we preach that cross, lift high the cross, the love of Christ proclaim. It's the glory of the cross, Jesus, the one perfect holy sacrifice to make you holy, pure in Christ. His righteousness is your righteousness. His life is your life. He bore your sin. He denied himself. He died on the cross to exchange his life for yours. So keep that in mind. You are loved. You are redeemed. You are precious in God's sight. Keep that in mind. When the crosses you bear are heavy, when the crosses you bear are painful, keep that in mind. When in the world you face persecution and people oppose your faith, keep that in mind. What Christ has done for you as you seek to live a better way. And keep the sacrificial in mind, sacrificial love in mind as you take up your cross and follow him. Amen. And now may the peace of God that passes all understanding keep your hearts and your minds in Christ Jesus unto life everlasting. Amen. Please rise to the Apostles' Creed.
1: Believe in God the Father Almighty, maker of heaven and earth, and in Jesus Christ, his only Son, our Lord, who was conceived by the Holy Spirit, born of the Virgin Mary, suffered under Pontius Pilate, was crucified, died, and was buried. He descended into hell. The third day he rose again from the dead. He ascended into heaven, and sits at the right hand of God the Father Almighty. From thence he will come to judge the living and the dead. I believe in the Holy Spirit, the Holy Christian Church, the communion of saints, the forgiveness of sins, the resurrection of the body, and the life everlasting. Amen.
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And we do have home Bible studies, and our home Bible study leaders are important too. So not only is this Christian Education Sunday School rally for our children, it's for us, right? So friends in Christ, guided by the Spirit of God, we the people of God in this place have chosen you to lead the children, the youth, and the adults of our congregation in their study of scriptures, in their mutual edification, and their preparation for service in our church and in the world. We placed upon you a high honor. It's also an awesome responsibility. And we pledge to you our full support and our sincere prayers as you undertake this noble service. And God be with you. In your private devotions, in your personal study of God's Word, may your growth in the understanding and the skills through your meetings with your fellow teachers help you to grow. And may the Spirit bless you in full measure among us. In Jesus' name we pray. Amen. And thank you for your service. You can turn your seats. At this time, let's have our parochial school teachers and our teachers from our Iowa Great Lakes First English Lutheran Christian Preschool. Bring your bulletins. You'll have reading parts. Yes.

These are our precious teachers. We've got 170 kids in Iowa Great Lakes Lutheran School-ish. We've got another 70 in preschool. That's a lot of kids on campus throughout the week. And why do we have them here? Sunday school rally to teach them about Jesus, because they can't learn that in the public school. And so we're always talking about Jesus here. And yes, they get as good of an education here as elsewhere, but here we get to say math comes from God, science comes from God, English comes from God, you come from God. And these teachers, it's your job to communicate that. The Almighty and most merciful God, our Heavenly Father, enlighten and strengthen you in your office, that through you and your guidance, the people of God may grow in their faith and life, and that many of those who do not know God may be drawn by the Spirit into his fellowship. We pray, Heavenly Father, we thank you that through your word you continue to reveal to us all your truth. Give us a stronger desire to grow in your word within the fellowship of believers, and bless all the study groups within this congregation so that they may enable us all to grow in faith and life to reach out.

0: to those who do not know you, Lord, in your mercy. Lord, make our Sunday school a place where your word is taught in spirit and truth and purity, where Christ is proclaimed, and where all who gather are strengthened in faith and encouraged to love one another, Lord, in your mercy.
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0: And bless our children who learn. Open their hearts to trust in Jesus, to grow in faith, and to delight in your promises. And guard them from all harm and help them to know that they are your dearly beloved children, redeemed by Christ, Lord, in your mercy. Be with the parents, families. Give them courage to lead their homes in faith, to pray together, and to model lives shaped by your grace, Lord, in your mercy. We also pray for those who are sick and shut in among us, praying for your aid to restore all who are sick. And we pray for Ashlyn Bowl, Bruce Gamble, Pastor Cole Meyer, Kathy Schulte, Betty Sharp, Katie Sharp, Nelda Olson, Carly Byrne, Tara Neiswanger, Angelina Cabrick, Ben Norgard, Jesse Whidbey. We pray that you'll be with our missionaries, Cody Gnarly Mock, and be with Les and Karen Buckles as they celebrate 61 years of marriage. Be with our new members who join our fellowship here at First English today, and be with Jean Ledger, who will be baptized in the late service, and grant them strength by your promises, Lord, to uplift the oppressed, the lonely, and the despairing among us. Dear brothers and sisters in Christ, through the ministry and through the outreach of the Lutheran Church, God has placed some of you to serve as teachers at First English Lutheran Preschool and Iowa Great Lakes Lutheran School. It is a great work which our Heavenly Father has called you with great joy. This office of ministry has been established in love by the church to support the office of the holy ministry, and then to assist in strengthening Christian fathers and mothers in their God-given responsibility to bring up their children in the nurture and instruction of the Lord. You have prepared yourselves to be approved by God through prayer and study of His Word. You are an example to God's flock in your worship, your prayer life, your devotion, to take up your cross and to follow Him. Are you ready for this sacred responsibility, this public trust of training and teaching children in the faith? Hear the Word of God. Colossians 3, and let the peace of Christ rule in your hearts, to which indeed you were called in one body, and be thankful. Let the word of Christ dwell in you richly, richly, teaching and admonishing one another in all wisdom, and singing psalms and hymns and spiritual songs with thankfulness in your hearts to God. And whatever you do, whether in word or deed, do everything in the name of the Lord Jesus, giving thanks to God, your Father, through Him. So, beloved in the Lord, God has called you to assist pastors in the instruction of God's people and according to His holy word. You are to prepare yourselves daily for this work by your individual and corporate study, your individual study and your study together of God's word and the faith that is drawn from it as it's been delivered to us from Martin Luther's Small Catechism. So do you promise to be faithful in worship? Do you promise to be faithful in devotion and prayer so that you might be prepared to fulfill this sacred duty? If so, answer, I will. And while the wholeness of life and obedience to Christ, taking up your cross and following Him, have self-denial are expected of all our members of our congregation, it's especially important that you yourselves, approved through your faithful devotion to God and His church. So, in the presence of God, this congregation, I therefore ask you again, do you accept the position of school teacher, parochial school teacher that has been entrusted to you? And do you promise to carry out your duties at First English Christian Preschool and Iowa Great Lakes Lutheran School in accordance with the faith of the Evangelical Lutheran Church? And do you rededicate your service to the Lord as you embark on this new school year? If so, answer, I do. Congregation, please rise. Beloved in the Lord, you've heard the promise of these parochial school teachers.

0: Do you promise to support their ministry? Do you promise to support their work by remembering them in your prayers, by working joyfully with them, and by helping them to be the best that they can be according to the gifts that God has given you? Do you promise to uplift and encourage them so that they don't grow weary and weak in their tasks? If so, answer, we do. Let us pray. O Lord, grant to these faithful servants the gift of wisdom and discretion, kindness and tenderness, so that they may effectively teach and guide the children you have assigned for their tutelage. And may your Holy Spirit guide them in their continued learning about your word, so that they might be better equipped to share it with their students through Jesus Christ, your Son, our Lord, who lives and reigns with you in the Holy Spirit, one God, now and forever.
1: Amen.
0: So now go in the name of the Lord and be steadfast, immovable, always abounding in the work of the Lord, knowing that in the Lord your labor is not in vain. And the Almighty and the merciful God, the Father, the Son, and the Holy Spirit, bless and preserve you. Amen. Return to your seats. Congregation can remain standing for the prayer. We'll wait till they get back to their seats before we start the Lord's Prayer. The Lord bless you and keep you. The Lord make his face to shine upon you, be gracious unto you. The Lord look upon you with favor and give you peace.
1: Amen.
0: Please be seated.
2: Our closing hymn is found in the Lutheran Service Book, hymn number 864, verses 1 through 4, Shepherd of Tender Youth, hymn number 864.

At this time, let's have the presentation of the Bibles. So it's the three-year-olds, right? Let's have the three-year-olds come forward first. Do we have any three-year-olds? Third grade parents then, and their students. You can just stand up here. The mom and dad come with them. Going to give the Bibles to moms and dad first. Okay. Oh, you have a three-year-old too. Okay. Any other three-year-olds there? So, parents, the reason why we're giving you a Bible is because your job is to teach the faith at home. And I've done it. I had five boys. Of course, I'm a pastor, and I was trained for 4 years at seminary. So, you know, me teaching the Bible to my kids is different. But as you read the Word of God, you learn the Word of God, too, as you teach it to your children. And sometimes it's overwhelming. We start with simple stories, right? Moms and dads can do that. It's a little different when you get to this. But that student Bible is meant for the kids. If you open it up, you'll kind of see how it's got themes for the kids so that you can share that Word of God for them to bring it to confirmation, for them to, do daily devotions and so that you can strengthen faith in their lives. The Word of God, they're on a journey. And so it's commended to you. Take your Bible now and give it to your child. Put it in their hands. Okay, kids. Guess what? This is your Bible, right? Treasure your Bible and love it. Because, like I said, God gave you His Word in baptism. And now, God's giving you His Word in your hands so that you can then put it in your mind so that by faith you can grow and you not lose the Word of God that was planted in you when you were baptized. As you grow, this Bible is important. And we've got Bible studies for young kids. We've got Bible studies for old kids because you never get too old to study the Bible. Even as pastors, we continue to study the Bible. So we commend this to you, to each of you, and God's blessings as you study God's Word. Yep, you can go back to your seats. And at this time, we'll have our new members please come forward.

Normally what I do is I give a microphone and I let everybody tell me where they're coming from and you know, what brought them here, what do they do, but we've got so many today that we'll forego the who are you, but that's not that it isn't important. You know, as a congregation, we need to know these people. So rather than having them tell you, you go up and ask them, who are you? What do you do? This is who I am. This is what I do. So that together we can be the people of God together. I want you to turn around and look at these. These are members of your congregation. I want you to look at these people. These are members of your congregation. And this is kind of weird because this doesn't happen very often where we join two congregations together, but Christ the King is now no longer. We are First English Lutheran Church in the fellowship of God here. And we join together as one family. So would you again face me? Beloved in our Lord Jesus Christ, according to his apostles, the Bible says, whoever confesses me before men, I will confess before my Father who is in heaven. Whoever denies me before men, I will deny before my Father who is in heaven. Therefore, lift up your hearts to God as I ask you by the God of grace to give an answer to the questions of which I will now ask you in the name of the Lord. Do you this day in the presence of God and in this congregation of First English Lutheran Church

0: church. Acknowledge the gifts that God has given to you in your baptism. If so, answer, yes, I do. And do you renounce the devil and all his works and all his ways? If so, answer, yes, I renounce them. And do you believe in God the Father Almighty and in Jesus Christ, his only Son, our Lord, and in the Holy Spirit? If so, answer, yes, I believe. And you hold all the prophetic and apostolic scriptures to be the inspired word of God, and the doctrine of the evangelical Lutheran church that's drawn from them and confessed in the small catechism.
1: As you enter into this week, may God the Father, God the Son, and God the Holy Spirit keep you in his loving grace today, tomorrow, and always. And may he bless your days and deeds in his peace. The ministerial staff at First English Lutheran Church is available to offer pastoral care. If at any time you feel the need of spiritual help or guidance, please call our church at 712-262-5598 for an appointment. We pray that the hearing of God's word results in great blessings in your life and create an interest in the Lord's work. Please put us on your prayer list, and before God's throne, ask that this ministry might play a helpful role in bringing the good news of the gospel of Jesus Christ to the people of our broadcast area. Thank you for joining us today.
0: And do you desire to be a member of First English Lutheran Church? If so, answer, I do. And will you support the work our gracious Lord has given our congregation with your prayers, with the gifts that God has given to you? If so, answer, I will, with the help of God. So upon this, your profession of faith and your desire to join our fellowship, I acknowledge publicly that you are a member of the Evangelical Lutheran Church and of this congregation of First English Lutheran Church. Come, receive the sacrament of the Lord's Supper, and participate with us all the blessings that our Lord has given to his church.
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4: 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I'm Mark Eicher, and today we conclude Archives August with a classic message from Dr. Dale Meyer. Later, Lutheran Hour speaker Michael Ziegler and Dr. David Schmidt help us see how Jesus' parables changed as he got closer to the goal of his mission, his cross and resurrection. In a ministry spanning more than 50 years, Dr. Dale Meyer has served as parish pastor, author, teacher, Lutheran Hour speaker, television host, and seminary president. Today's message originally aired in June 2018. Now here is Dr. Meyer.
3: I thank you for joining us. Today, people in many lands are observing Father's Day. Let us begin by praying for the care of children. Almighty God, Heavenly Father, you have blessed us with the joy and care of children. Give us calm, strength, and patient wisdom, that as they grow in years, we may teach them to love whatever is just and true and good, following the example of our Savior, Jesus Christ, our Lord. Amen. What makes for a good father? One of my memories as a seminary student, this goes back almost 50 years, time flies. One of my memories was Professor Arthur Carl Peepcorn telling our class that he had studied what makes for good parenting. Dr. Peepcorn was a very learned man, so when he said he studied something, we knew he did. He had looked at parents in various situations, but he found only one thing that made for good parenting. That was love. Simply love. Now the question is, how do you show a child, or anyone for that matter, that you love them? My message today is that we show love by spending time with our children, grandchildren, and others. And in that time together, we tell stories. Tell me a story. Do you remember the Andy Griffith Show from the 1960s? Andy was the sheriff of Mayberry, a fictional town in North Carolina. He was a widower raising his son Opie. At the end of every show, you would see Andy and Opie walking down a dirt road with their fishing poles. They were going off not only to fish, but also to spend time together and share their stories. Opie would grow up knowing his dad loved him. To our own harm, these days many of us are not sharing time and stories the way Andy and Opie did. Bernard Bull is Associate Professor of Education at Concordia University, Wisconsin. He has written Digitized, published by Concordia Publishing House. Digitized is very helpful because Dr. Bull examines how our tech culture has changed our lives. Chapter 2 is titled, Cats in the Cradle Goes Digital. That refers to a 1974 song by Harry Chapin. The song is about a father whose son is born while he's away on business. As the boy grows up, he wants to be like his dad. Through the song, the son repeatedly asks to spend time with his father, but his father always answers by saying he doesn't have time now, but later we'll have a good time. At the end of the song, there's a sad turn. The dad has become old and wants to spend time with his son, but now the son is too busy. Sure enough, he grew up to be just like his dad. My father-in-law used to say, they don't learn it from strangers. Dr. Bull gives the moral of Cats in the Cradle. This song remains a warning to parents around the world to enjoy time with their children and to recognize that they are the model for their children. Yet modern life often values that which happens outside of the home more than what happens inside the home. Modern society and its technological innovations create so many ways to accommodate longer workdays and to focus on getting ahead in our careers that we fail to enjoy the God-given gift of family and neglect to take the time to enjoy one another. Whether it's Andy and Opie going fishing or you working together around the house, showing up at your kids' events or eating meals together, and eating together without TV on or your phones in your hand, however you do it, sharing time and stories shows your love. Jesus told stories. When Jesus began his ministry, he announced, "The time has come, the kingdom of God is near. Repent and believe the good news." Mark 1:15. What is the kingdom of God? Professor James Veltz of Concordia Seminary says it is the reign and rule of God. That works. The kingdom of God is how God reigns and rules in our hearts. Most of all, the reign and rule of God is about his love for us all. Jesus often taught about the kingdom of God, about God's reign and rule. Sometimes he did it by commenting on current events, like the accident when the tower at Siloam collapsed and people were killed, Luke chapter 13. Or when he and the disciples were admiring the architecture of the temple, Jesus made a teachable moment and spoke about the end of the world, Mark chapter 13. Other times, Jesus preached. He laid out the truths of God in straightforward teaching, as he did in the Sermon on the Mount, Matthew 5 through 7. But very often, Jesus told stories. They are called parables. Some of the parables were made-up stories, like the story of the Good Samaritan who took care of a man beaten by robbers, Luke chapter 10. Jesus' stories always had some contact with real life, with the day-to-day life the people knew. This was the way Jesus taught the disciples about God's love, about his gracious rule and reign in our lives. And still today, Jesus' parables have contact with the day-to-day life you and I live. For example, let's consider the well-known parable of the sower. It's about a man who sowed seed by hand. If Jesus were telling the story today, he would probably talk about a farmer pulling a planter behind his tractor to plant hundreds of acres. As I read the story to you, listen how lavish, or you might think how careless, the farmer is with a precious seed. Listen, a farmer went out to sow his seed. As he was scattering the seed, some fell along the path, and the birds came and ate it up. Some fell on rocky places where it did not have much soil. It sprang up quickly because the soil was shallow, but when the sun came up, the plants were scorched, and they withered because they had no root. Other seed fell among thorns, which grew up and choked the plants so that they did not bear grain. Still other seed fell on good soil. It came up, grew, and produced a crop, multiplying 30, 60, or even 100 times. Then Jesus said, "He who has ears to hear, let him hear." Sounds careless, doesn't it? Sowing seed on the road and on an outcrop of rocks? My friend Louis is a farmer. He tells me that when a farmer is ready to plant, he programs into the computer exactly where he wants the seeds planted. For example, he programs in 24 rows with 30 inches between the rows. The computer and the GPS make sure that no seed is wasted. But Jesus was not telling this story about a careless farmer, but rather about the lavishness of God sowing his saving word. God doesn't look at whether someone will receive the word or not. St. Paul says, God our Savior wants all men to be saved and come to a knowledge of the truth. 1 Timothy 2, verse 4. So the sower scattering seed on all kinds of ground is not careless. It's the lavish love of God to get his saving word into every kind of heart. However, the disciples didn't understand the parable of the sower. Because the crowd that heard the story had true followers of Jesus and also critics, people out to get him, Jesus spoke cryptically. When the disciples were alone with Jesus, they asked him to explain. That's important. As a teacher, I often slip into stories of experiences in my life. I do that because the story makes a point about the lesson we are covering in class. When I launch into a story, the students stop taking notes and lean back. They think it is entertainment time. No, this story makes a point you need to learn. So, when Jesus' critics had left, the disciples asked what the parable meant. In his explanation, Jesus teaches us that people receive the word of God in different ways. Listen. The farmer sows the word. Some people are like seed along the path where the word is sown. As soon as they hear it, Satan comes and takes away the word that was sown in them. Others, like seed sown on rocky places, hear the word and at once receive it with joy. But since they have no root, they last only a short time. When trouble or persecution comes because of the word, they quickly fall away. Still others, like seed sown among thorns, hear the word, but the worries of this life, the deceitfulness of wealth, and the desires for other things come in and choke the word, making it unfruitful. Others, like seed sown on good soil, hear the word, accept it, and produce a crop, some 30, some 60, or some 100 times what was sown. People receive the word of God in different ways. The critics don't give it a second chance. The devil is there to keep the word from their hard hearts. Other people receive the word enthusiastically, but don't grow in it. Don't stick with Jesus when discrimination or persecution comes for following Jesus. Still others are preoccupied with the things of this world. These people are like Harry Chapin's song about the dad, so caught up in making a career that he didn't give time to his son. In this context, I would say, to the godly raising of his son. But the good soil, That's what you and I want to be sinners who receive the forgiving and hope-giving word of Christ.

0: Christ, to continue to grow in reverence for the loving rule and reign of God, to be followers of Jesus who produce godly fruit in our lives. May we be good soil in whom the love of God's kingdom grows. But how does this happen, this growth in the reign and rule of God in us? Jesus has a story about just that. This also comes from Mark chapter 4. The setting is that the crowd that listened to the parable of the sower has dispersed. The hard-hearted critics are gone. Now, Jesus tells his followers that his ministry of the word is not spectacular, not something that amazes the world, but the kingdom does grow because God's word works. Listen, he also said, this is what the kingdom of God is like. A man scatters seed on the ground. Night and day, whether he sleeps or gets up, the seed sprouts and grows, though he does not know how. All by itself, the soil produces grain. First the stalk, then the head, then the full kernel in the head. As soon as the grain is ripe, he puts the sickle to it because the harvest has come. It is Jesus who scatters the seed on good ground. You, I, and others hear his preaching and teaching. We take it to heart. Like a seed, his word grows slowly but surely in us. Dr. Veltz says this story is intended to comfort us. He writes this in his commentary on Mark. The ministry of Jesus, especially in his preaching and teaching, brings the reign and rule of God in a way that is simple and mysterious, and leads finally and inevitably to success at the proper time. The narrative is to comfort, to assure those with eyes to see and ears to hear that despite meager appearances, especially initial appearances of unproductiveness, the fullness of God's reign and rule will be achieved. That is comforting. In these days when many people are full of gloom and doom about the decline of the institutional church, God's lavish sowing of love from his word makes all the difference in our lives and in the church. The prophet Isaiah put it this way, as the rain and snow come down from heaven, and do not return to it without watering the earth and making it bud and flourish, so that it yields seed for the sower and bread for the eater, so is my word that goes out from my mouth. It will not return to me empty, but will accomplish what I desire and achieve the purpose for which I sent it. Isaiah 55, verses 10 and 11. Tell me a story. I have one more for today's message, and this is another story from Jesus about seeds. Again, he said, what shall we say the kingdom of God is like? Or what parable shall we use to describe it? It is like a mustard seed, which is the smallest seed you plant in the ground. Yet when planted, it grows and becomes the largest of all garden plants, with such big branches that the birds of the air can perch in its shade. Mark chapter 4, verses 30 through 32. The mustard seed, traditionally thought of as the smallest seed, grows into a large garden plant. Don't discount what the word of Jesus is doing in your life and in the church, says Dr. Veltz. The reign and rule of God in Jesus is not in and of itself magnificent, at least not by normal worldly standards. Its results, however, are magnificent. Great branches result, and all peoples everywhere, the birds in the parable, benefit greatly. One cannot help but see the worldwide spread of the Christian faith as a fulfillment of this depiction. Tell me a story. Let's wrap up today's message by going back to fathers. Taking time to be with your children, to tell them your stories and to hear their stories is an important way to show you love them. Andy and Opie went fishing to be with each other and to share stories. But the father in Cats in the Cradle was too busy to spend time with his son. So, as they say, the apple doesn't fall far from the tree. When the son grew up, he didn't have time for his aged father. Jesus is our Savior from sin and our model for daily life. By spending time with his disciples and telling them stories, Jesus prepared the disciples for what was going to come in their lives. Mark says, "With many similar parables, Jesus spoke the word to them, as much as they could understand. He did not say anything to them without using a parable. But when he was alone with his own disciples, he explained everything." Mark 4, verses 33 and 34. "Tell me a story, and make sure to share the point of your story." That is one of the most effective ways we can share the wonderful word of Jesus with the next generation. Ted and Chelsea Daring have written Myth of the Millennial, a book about connecting generations in the church. As Jesus told stories to prepare his disciples for the future, doesn't our Heavenly Father's love, given to us in Jesus, motivate us to tell the next generation how Jesus' word has worked in the stories of our lives? Here's what Ted and Chelsea say. "When the word of God goes out, it does not come back empty. You are not alone, nor must you have the exactly right answer every time. God is going to do his work. There is a generation in need of the goodness of the gospel. They are scraping to find meaning in life. Friendships, jobs, and a long line of relationships have let them down. But the gospel will not. This is the importance of what you have to share. Tell me a story." Amen.
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2: Thanks, Mark. Visiting again with my good friend and teacher and mentor, Dr. David Schmidt. Thanks for talking about parables with us.
3: Thank you for inviting me.
2: I want to talk to you today about how Jesus' parables change as he gets closer to the goal of his mission, the cross and resurrection.
3: Scholars have sometimes grouped them into categories, and it's kind of beginning, middle, and end. In the beginning of Jesus's ministry, you have parables of growth, parables of creation, parables showing this generosity of God. But then in the middle of Jesus's ministry, now you start to get parables of grace, parables that have, you know, the lost son that's received back home, the lost sheep that's brought back home. You've got these parables of forgiveness and grace, which is the central message and work of God in Jesus Christ is going to be to bring about this grace. And so this is when Jesus is beginning to reveal his mission to his disciples. And you've got those parables of grace. And then toward the end of his ministry, parables of judgment. I think they're parables that Jesus brings the judgment to bear upon the hearer because he wants them to change. He wants to turn their hearts. This is the last chance before they kill him for them to hear.
2: Let's reflect then on now what we've learned about parables over these last 5 weeks we've been talking about them. So we started with this definition of a parable that is drawn from everyday life. There's some setup, there's a shocking or startling event, and then some teaching about God's ways and our response. But then also looking at how the parables align to Jesus' own ministry of spreading the word about the kingdom, but recognizing that it's going to lead him to a cross and judgment of God on him that he takes so that he can be that shoot that rises from the stump and start new. So how does this help us understand and receive the parables?
3: On the one hand, I think it helps us really treasure the clarity of the gospel that happened after the resurrection. as Jesus opens everyone's minds to understand the scriptures so that there's greater clarity in the time of parables. In a sense, the time of parables is over. We speak the clear, beautiful gospel of Jesus Christ to God, to people. There's no need to be speaking of it in parables anymore. Then in the ministry of Jesus, it helps us see his desire to reach out to people using what they understand in a way that awakens them to something more that's going on in his ministry that will be of saving value for them.
2: So in some sense, like you said, there's not a need for parables anymore. The gospel is very clear. God so loved the world, he gave his son that whoever trusts in him, believes in him, would not perish but have eternal life. And yet, especially Matthew, Mark, and Luke, when they wrote down their accounts, they saw fit to include, by the Holy Spirit's inspiration, to include all these parables. So now we can go back to them, and they're not establishing the truth of the gospel, but they're supporting it and drawing us deeper into it.
3: Yeah, you know, as we read them, we think about common life and how God works in common life, sometimes in surprising ways that lead us deeper into an understanding of his will for this world and for our lives.
2: You've been teaching God's people and preparing pastors for a long time. How does Jesus' way of teaching, how does that influence you, the way you try to bring the mystery of the kingdom of God to bear in your students?
3: Well, I kind of like Dale's reference to that smaller parable about, you know, sowing. The farmer sows the seed and it grows, he knows not how. That is exactly how I teach. I just throw the seed out there and I don't understand how it grows. It's beautiful to see it though. You see it growing in students in different ways. So the same teaching will be heard in different ways and you get to stand there and tend that growth and then send the students out and then you hear from them, you see them at a pastoral conference, and it's beautiful to see the way in which God works at replenishing his kingdom.
2: I'm one of your students. I am one of your students, and I rejoice in the work of God that he's done through you and how that's now multiplied. How it happens, we know not how.
3: We know not how, but we're thankful that it does because God's in control of it, and that's the beauty.
2: Amen.
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4: Taught by Jesus and trusting in his promises, we are bold to pray. Our Father who art in heaven, hallowed be thy name. Thy kingdom come, thy will be done, on earth as it is in heaven. Give us this day our daily bread, and forgive us our trespasses, as we forgive those who trespass against us. And lead us not into temptation, but deliver us from evil. For thine is the kingdom and the power and the glory forever and ever. Amen. The Lord bless you and keep you. The Lord make his face shine on you and be gracious to you. The Lord look upon you with his favor and give you peace. Amen.
1: 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I'm Mark Eicher. 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
1: Your KICD live Doppler forecast. Today, mostly sunny, a slight chance of showers this afternoon, highs in the lower 90s. Tonight, partly cloudy, humid with lows in the lower 70s. Monday, mostly sunny, humid with highs in the upper 80s. Monday night, mostly clear in the evening, then mostly cloudy, with a chance of showers and a slight chance of thunderstorms after midnight, humid with lows in the upper 60s. Tuesday, mostly cloudy with a slight chance of showers and thunderstorms in the morning, then partly sunny in the afternoon, humid with highs in the upper 80s. Tuesday night, partly cloudy in the evening, then becoming mostly cloudy, a chance of showers and thunderstorms, lows in the upper 60s. You can get your full forecast at northwestiowanow.com.
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3: If you have your Bibles, and I hope you do, we're going to start in Exodus 14 today. We've got a few scriptures to get through, so I'll do my best here. As a recap, we are almost through our series in Exodus, walking along with Moses and the Israelites as they head out of bondage to Mount Sinai. We are at the point today where the plagues have ended. We talked about Passover last week and how that was the final plague that they were allowed to leave, but only for a moment, because after they had up and left, Pharaoh and his leadership question themselves, why did we let them go, and begin to chase them. And where we're going to pick up today is in that dramatic moment where they've reached the Red Sea, they don't see a way out, and the Pharaoh and his army are coming for them. So remember that what we're asking of the text in this series is what it means to be church. How can it teach us to be a healthier church? Are there practices? Are there truths? Are there both that we need to hear, that we need to put into place to be a healthier church, and even how to look for and identify signs of an unhealthy church? How we can spot those and correct them, make the adjustments needed. I'll tell you, the whole sermon today, church, is the famous scripture that is teaching us where we need to go and what we need to do to be a healthy church. Be ye not hearers of the word, but doers of the word. That's the sermon. You can leave now if you want. Okay. Exodus 14, verse 10. Please follow along with me. When Pharaoh drew near, the people of Israel lifted up their eyes, and behold, the Egyptians were marching after them, and they feared greatly. And the people of Israel cried out to the Lord. They said to Moses, "Is it because there are no graves in Egypt that you have taken us away to die? What have you done to us in bringing us out of Egypt? Is not this what we said to you in Egypt? Leave us alone that we may serve the Egyptians. For it would have been better for us to serve the Egyptians than to die in the wilderness." And Moses said to the people, "Fear not, stand firm and see the salvation of the Lord, which he will work for you today. For the Egyptians who you see today, you shall never see again. The Lord will fight for you, and you have only to be silent." Bow with me. Father God, as always, I ask that you open up your word to us, that we would encounter you behind the words on the page, and that deeper capital W word, which is your Son, and our relationship with him would grow as well as with each other on this journey of faith together. Amen. See, church, what we're going to see, we're going to look at a few passages today that have a common pattern that's repeating. It is probably, I don't know, I've never seen any like empirical data on this, but in all of my life of being active in church, I can say, at least for my own personal testimony, it's probably one of the things that kills churches faster than anything else. And that is not that there's problems, Not that there's concerns, not that there's needs, not that there's stuff that needs to be worked on, but how we work on it together. All too often, and what we're going to see, the Israelites, I'm making the claim this is kind of the first church in a way, right? We looked at like the first liturgy last week. Well, they're already putting into place the ancient practice of gossip, of murmuring, of blaming, and of not trusting each other, their leadership, and God. It is not that there is problems. It's not that there are needs, concerns. It's how we work on those together that makes or breaks us as a healthy church. Now, one of the things with this story, we all know the Red Sea story, I would believe. I think we've seen it. It's very dramatic. It makes its way into a lot of different movies. One of the things that some of the movies leaves out is that it takes all night. If you read it closely, the wind, which is symbolic of the Holy Spirit, just a foreshadowing, but the wind blows all night. And so here the Israelites are waiting. They can see that Pharaoh's army is coming. That's a long time to be scared, but at the same time, remember, they have a pillar of cloud in the day and a pillar of fire. To us looking back, we kind of question, how in the world can they be saying the things they're saying? All night long, the wind blows. And the Israelites not only are able to traverse this Red Sea, but they walk across on what? Y'all remember? Dry ground. Not only when people gripe, does God give, but he gives abundantly. They get a comfortable walk across the Red Sea. An easy one, even though they were losing faith. I mean, we read this. I went over this with the youth, and the youth agree. This seems crazy. And I'm not the first one by a long shot to feel this way. How could they want to go back to slavery? You might have heard the phrase, one of the youth even brought it up Wednesday night, because I asked them, do you think you'd want to be going back? And they're like, no. And one of them even said, I would rather die on my feet than live on my knees. How could they want to go back to slavery? It's worth the risk, is how we feel about it. And this question is a clue to one of the first lessons I think we need to see in this as a church people. What they have in this time, I'm making the claim, and I think it's sound, is what I'm calling the institutionalized mindset. Institutionalized mindset. They, while having their own faith and being a people that probably shared their own stories and taught each other their own ethic and values, they have been surrounded by a culture that very much thinks about the world and has a different ethic and value. They have been surrounded by a culture that I have to believe there is no way it did not influence them over the hundreds of years they were there as they multiplied and multiplied. I'll give you a little historical reason I think this. The Egyptian, what we call the cosmology at this time, that's a big fancy word for just the way they saw the universe, how their creation stories explain, how their pantheon of gods and just the way that they taught each other was the right way to look at the world and the right way to go about it. Their stories about their gods, about creation would reinforce this over and over again. It is two concepts called Ma'at versus Isfet. Ma'at means order. And Isfet means chaos. This idea of order was the right way life should be. Isfet was what was attacking that constantly. So if you learned the Egyptian gods, there's gods that are all about chaos, and there's gods that are about putting things in order. If we think about being surrounded by a culture that says the most right way to be is orderly, well, I start to have a little bit of understanding, kind of, because standing on the edge of the Red Sea with Pharaoh and his army coming down and expecting some miraculous salvation I've never seen before, at least not in that form, versus the routine that they had gotten used to, where they at least had food. They talk about it in another passage. They at least had water. They at least were surviving. That would seem more right, more orderly It would definitely probably feel like chaos to be standing on the edge of the Red Sea and the wind blowing and hopefully we're going to make it, right? Wouldn't feel orderly. What I see here is signs as we will look at this pattern of the Israelites gossiping and murmuring and blaming and doubting over and over, and we're even going to look at Moses' reaction as well. I see the culture's way of thinking that they were surrounded in had literally impacted their way of thinking and they didn't realize it. It's easy for us to look back. Hindsight is what? Hindsight is 20/20. It's easy for us to look back and judge. We would never do that. But what if we were walking in their shoes? There's a movie that has a famous moment in it. If you've ever seen it, it's my wife's favorite movie, Shawshank Redemption. And if you've ever seen that movie, there's a character by the name of Brooks. He's an old man. He spent almost all of his life in jail, in a prison. And when he is finally released, he freaks out. He gets the news that he's going to be free. And what does he do? He goes and attacks a friend, a fellow prisoner that's a friend. He attacks him. And nobody can figure out why he's doing it. It's so not like Brooks. Brooks is actually a very nice old man, even though he's in prison all his life. He's just a wonderful guy. He's friends with them. And he is literally attacking one of them with a knife. And they're huddled around after. Morgan Freeman stars in it, if you ever get a chance to see it. It has some bad words, so don't watch it around the kids yet. But he starts talking about, because the other guys are like, why would he do that?

Jacob first, is that if we're not careful, our way of thinking, our ideas of the right way to go about life are impacted by the culture that we are surrounded with, unless we're in this together. Let's read the next one. Chapter 15, verse 22. So they've made it across the Red Sea. They're being led by the pillar of fire and the pillar of cloud. They come to a place called Mara, and they need water. And the water at Mara is bitter. Mara actually means bitter water. Chapter 15, verse 22. Then Moses made Israel set out from the Red Sea, and they went into the wilderness of Shur. They went 3 days in the wilderness and found no water. When they came up to Mara, they could not drink the water of Mara because it was bitter. Therefore, it was named Mara. And the people grumbled against Moses, saying, "What shall we drink?" And he cried to the Lord, and the Lord showed him a tree. And he threw it into the water, and the water became sweet. There the Lord made for them a statute and a rule, and there he tested them, saying, "If you will diligently," pay attention to this, "listen to the voice of the Lord your God and do what is right in his eyes, give ear to his commandments and keep all his statutes, I will put none of the diseases that I put on Egyptians, for I am the Lord your healer. Be ye not hearers of the word, but doers." Thank you, church. What we see here is a pattern. If you're taking notes, write this down. Step one is there is a valid need. Already with just two passages, and we're going to look at two more. It's the same pattern happens. There is a valid concern. But the people allow doubt and blame to come in. Notice who they're doubting. It's Moses in this one. It's their leadership. But they will also doubt God. They will question, is God with us? Is God really with us? Is Moses the right one that should lead us? In fact, later on, we're not going to read the passages today, but they will even organize a mutiny. First, there's a valid need. Second, the people doubt and blame. Third, we'll see this in some of the scriptures, Moses and God will get frustrated. I even might say defensive. Moses will get afraid. So number one, valid need. Number two, people doubt. Number three, the leadership gets frustrated. Number four, though, God gives anyways. God provides. Footnote, abundantly. And number five, though, there's a lesson to be learned. When we just read this scripture, God established a statute. It was a lesson they were to take. They didn't have the written word yet. But this was the beginnings of it, leading up to the Ten Commandments and all the law and what we call the Torah. But this is the early statutes, the early instructions, the early truths that are starting to come through these experiences. What is the lesson here? I read it to you in verse 26. Look at it one more time. If you will diligently do what? Listen to the voice of the Lord. Do what is right in whose eyes? I'm going to tell you, church, I highly recommend getting to know the Old Testament. I'm an Old Testament guy. It's kind of odd. Usually Old Testament is like angry people. I'm not really that angry. But anyways, I love the Old Testament. Throughout the entire thing, there's this phrase. I've mentioned it to you before. The people did what was right in their own eyes, and it is always 110% of the time leads to evil. Now, if you think about that for a second, that's a weird thing, okay? The Bible has some weird things sometimes. How could it be wrong to do what we think is right? How could that be wrong? That's what we want our kids to do. Do what you know is right. Do what you think is right. Right? But clearly, spiritually speaking, we are supposed to have a practice of setting down our way of seeing a thing, our way of looking at a thing, our way of thinking about it, and just check in with God's way of seeing it. What? Asking him the question, God, do you see something I don't see in this situation? And this thing that's become a conflict between me and people at my church, between me and my spouse, between me and my kids, between me and my coworkers. God has a Yahweh perspective that I hope you would agree is better than ours. So one more time, the pattern is valid need, people doubt and blame, leadership gets frustrated, God gives anyways, but there is a lesson to be learned. Let's read the next text, Exodus 16. This is going to just be a little snippet,

0: of the tale of how they get manna and quail, I just want to look here at the people's state of mind and where they at and see this pattern again. Chapter 16, verse 2, please follow along. And the whole congregation of the people of Israel grumbled against Moses and Aaron in the wilderness. Do you see? Do you see the doubt, the gossip against the leadership? And the people of Israel said to them, "Would that we had died in the hand of the Lord in the land of Egypt, when we sat by the meat pots and ate bread to the full. For you have brought us out into this wilderness to kill this whole assembly with hunger." Then the Lord said to Moses, "Behold, I am about to rain bread from heaven for you, and the people shall go out and gather a day's portion every day, and that I may test them whether they will walk in my what? Law or not." He's starting to put these rules, these lessons in place. We see the same pattern there. It's a valid need. Hunger is a valid need. Thirst is a valid need. But they allowed that valid need to blame, to doubt. Moses is getting more and more frustrated. Notice one thing. They have not stopped believing in God as far as his real existence. They still believe God is real. They keep questioning him, though, whether he's with them or not. It kind of shows the practical uselessness of just agreeing that God is real and stopping there. It is Moses, it is the leadership that God has placed over them. It is God through that leadership that they aren't trusting. And that's the problem. Please hear me. It's not that they didn't need to go to the leadership with the issues and the concerns. It's that instead of going first, I don't know if your translation is saying grumbled or if it's an older translation say murmuring. Our word for it today is gossip. They're gossiping about it amongst themselves. Churches don't do that though, right? We don't. Okay, good. Maybe we need to learn from this then. Let's look at our last scripture, chapter 17. Verse 2. What I'm trying to do here, I know this is a lot of passages, but I just want you to see how this pattern plays out and plays out. And I hope you feel the truth of how it plays out in churches today as well. Chapter 17, verse 2, they need water again. Here we go. "Therefore, the people quarreled with Moses and said, 'Give us water to drink.' And Moses said to them, 'Why do you quarrel with me? Why do you test the Lord?' But the people thirsted there for water. And the people grumbled against Moses and said, 'Why did you bring us out of Egypt to kill us and our children and our livestock with thirst?' So Moses cried to the Lord, 'What shall I do with this people? They are almost ready to stone me.' And the Lord said to Moses, 'Pass on before the people, taking with you some of the elders, and take your hand in the staff which you struck the Nile, and go. Out of the rock will come water.'" People have a valid need. They doubt and blame. Leadership gets frustrated. Can you hear the defensiveness or maybe fear in Moses here? I don't know which one it is. Maybe it's a little of both. When he's pleading and he's crying out, "What shall I do with this people?" He, as leader, is sort of, I can't tell completely, but one or the other. He is reacting to this instead of recognizing that there is a valid need and being a leader that leads the way and leads the way in how to deal with these problems better. I see touches here of him being defensive. Of him, he's obviously afraid. I don't know which one it was, but neither one is a good energy for a leader to operate out of, is it? Defensiveness or fear? Not a great energy for a leader to lead the way in. Let me ask you this. Let's play a thought experiment game. Let's pretend that God has endowed Pastor Joseph's whiteboard with miraculous powers, where right now we can list off the qualities that being a River's Edge member would mean you have. What I mean is, think of this as like a dojo. When you come here, you're getting trained, you're getting shaped, you're maturing into something better, something a little further, something different and unique and special. What would you, if writing it down here would mean River's Edge members behave a certain way, have a certain quality, a certain characteristic, hit me. What do you hope, what is the best, most perfect, ideal picture we could paint of what we hope for this church to be? Yes. grateful to God. Awesome. By the way, I have terrible handwriting and I don't know how to spell. Sorry, everyone. I heard something about word. Word. This is a symbol for God. In the word. Okay. Faithful. Faithful to what? Who? So the vertical and the horizontal. Okay. Anybody else? Evangelism, witness. Anything else that we would, if think about it this way. If somebody knew you're a River's Edge member, they know you are this. You are this. What? Serving. Anything else? We could go on. I'm sure ideas are coming to mind. I'm going to tell you, church, I agree with you. I would have stuff I would add. I know no other way for us to become these things than to learn and grow in that together. I don't know what other way we're supposed to train. In every one of these instances with the Israelites, God is establishing a lesson, a truth. We are blessed with having the whole thing written down. We could pick it up anytime, alone, together. It's just right there. I personally do not know another way to shape myself to be grateful instead of a complainer, to be faithful to God instead of faithless and not trusting, to learn how and what I would need to say when I evangelize instead of just making it up for myself, to have a serving heart instead of a selfish heart, and I could go on and on. I know no other way than to be learning and growing in the Word together. And let me challenge you with this. Even if you can think of other ways, why? Why circumvent? What is God saying here? And y'all knew the verse. He tells us all the way to Jesus. Be ye not hearers of the word, but doers. We need to learn it and practice it. Learn it and practice it. Why is that so important? Well, practically, I truly do not know another way to become this church without spending time in the word. But there's a deeper theological reason, if that kind of thing inspires you. The Bible tells us that the Word of God is not just spiritual facts, not just religious rules to learn. The Bible tells us that the Word of God is a being, a person, and who is that? Say it. Jesus. John 1 tells us that the Word of God is Jesus. The Word of God is understood relationally, or it's not understood at all. What Jesus is complaining to the Pharisees and the Sadducees about over and over is somehow they managed to know the Word, the law that they had, and missed God completely. Missed knowing God. Didn't recognize Jesus. So please hear me. I'm not just preaching some legalism of just being perfect Hebrew or Greek scholar at this. What I'm talking about is this is the way God has given us to get closer to His Son and to grow in that relationship that gets closer vertically. And personally, I know no other way that it can train us. What would be the opposite of the pattern that I gave you? Okay, there's a valid need, but instead of doubt and blame, what might we do instead? Pray. Maybe remember that so far, for the Israelites, that Moses had not killed them yet, right? Maybe trust a little bit. Maybe go expressing the concern, but not gossiping about it. Maybe just taking a moment to be grateful. Maybe even in the presence of such threats and having things that do make you fear, maybe stopping for a moment. What if instead of griping about what hasn't been done, just reminding yourselves what God has been doing? What if every time that the chance to gossip comes up from now, let's just try it for a week, and we press the brakes on that, and instead we list off all that God has been doing in our life? Some people call it gratitude list. It's taking that problem, that valid need and that valid concern, and instead of letting Satan divide us and conquer over it and becoming they are the problem. The, in this case, Moses, the leadership God versus the people of Israel. And you unite together as a team against the problem together. Anyone who's been married for a while will have done both of those, hopefully. They continue to ask over and over again, is God with us? Is God with us? Is God with us? And meanwhile, a giant pillar is waiting to lead them. And for us, it's right here. Let me tell you one last thing. This is just meant to be an example of how we can go about valid problems and valid needs and valid concerns. Have you ever heard of the nuns and the duns? The nuns and the duns are an all-cap label for anyone that studies religion in America, Christianity in particular. Because what has happened is over the last 20, 30 years, as people, Gallup and Pew Research Center and those that do these kind of polls, people have ever-growingly said that they do not go to church, they do not affiliate with a religion or a church, they are nuns. It's grown. This is from about 1990 till last year or so. So when I was a kid, only 8% of Americans would say that they were not a churchgoer, had no affiliation, and it has grown to 29. I have heard preachers, I've heard church members, I've been at school and heard professors, other seminarians talk about this because we've seen it. We've seen the people are leaving the church. There is an exodus from the church. And all too often, though, what I've seen happen is nothing but blame of those people. No questioning, is there something they're not getting? Just grouping them into terrible sinner people that they're just going to die and go to hell. No looking in the mirror. Is there something going on at church that might need to change? I looked at some data. I have a suggestion. Here's another chart over the same time period. Do you know what this one's showing? The percentage of people that show up Sunday morning that also go to a Bible study. Back in 1990, 86% of people that went, and this is with Southern Baptists, which I grew up in, so if it's going down with them, it's going down with everybody as far as Sunday school and Bible study, most likely. 86% in the 90s, when we had 8% nuns. And all the way up until today, the dotted part of the line is they didn't even think it was worthwhile to track this data in that period. But we can see once they picked it back up, it's dropping. The reason I'm trying to show you this is simply to illustrate an opportunity when there's a valid need and a valid concern. It is a valid need. It is a valid concern that people are leaving the church. And I've heard people talk about it. I have yet to hear anyone consider maybe part of the reason is they're not getting that need met. I would argue one of the primary ones is being in this. Is God with us? Is God with us? Where are you, God? Is God with us? There is a beautiful world. Let me just, I hate to do this. Has anybody in here had a time in their life where they decided to get in this regularly? Dennis, did it make a difference? Big time. Mark, did it make a difference? Bow with me. Father God, as always, thank you so much for your scripture and these stories to help us to hopefully get to the truth underneath. Help us, God, to be a healthier church that can come together and learn how to do it the way you want us to do it. Learn how to do it spiritually healthy. Learn how to do what is right in your eyes and not our own. Let us be a church that practices what we're learning in your word. Pray, God, for this church and whatever is to come that might be a moment of conflict next. It might be something that is a valid need that has the chance to play out the way it played out with the Israelites, and that here at River's Edge, we would do it different. Be with us, God, and grow in us a love for your word, that we will spend time in it and then come here to this place together and practice doing it. In your name, amen.
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10: Indianapolis Colts receiver Keenan Allen was arrested early this morning in downtown Indianapolis on two misdemeanor drunk driving charges. The six-time Pro Bowl receiver signed with the Colts just over 1 week ago. The Miami Dolphins are releasing linebacker Tyrell Dodson, cornerback Marco Wilson, and are waiving quarterbacks Cam Miller and Mark Gronowski. The Dolphins traded Quinn Ewers to the Jaguars yesterday, so they presently have just one quarterback on their roster in Malik Willis. The Pittsburgh Steelers are releasing linebacker Elandon Roberts. The Chicago Bears are trading defensive tackle Jervon Dexter to the Atlanta Falcons for cornerback Clark Phillips at a fifth-round draft pick. Baseball Saturday night, Yankees over the Red Sox 9-2 to split a doubleheader. The Philadelphia Phillies scored three runs in the top half of the ninth inning for a 4-2 win over the Angels. The Phillies have now won 12 of their last 14. I'm Isaac Lohengrin.
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16: Oh, what is going on? 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Okay, so Jeff, you're right at the beginning of the show. So we get one more full week of college football before we get to the NFL. So I was ready to break down. I thought we're like Wednesday, we're kicking the thing off. No, it's like a week and a half away.
17: Oh, yeah,
16: I can't wait
17: time.
16: For the NFL to get here. Yeah,
17: we got time, yeah.
16: We're going to be a full breakdown of Patriots, Seahawks, Rams, taking on the 49ers there overseas in Australia, but that can wait a week. So we can do that. But in the meantime, what we've done, we've pivoted. And Julian, our producer here on a fine Sunday, he has put together a list of NFL coaches active on X.
17: Oh,
16: now, of course,
17: wait.
16: This traces back to you here, Jeff, right?
17: Okay.
16: Like Sean Payton, the Broncos head coach, called you out because he disagreed with what you had to say about Bo Nix. So Julian has done some crack research over here.
18: You want
16: you
18: me
16: ready
18: to...
16: for this? You excited for it? Okay, here
17: I
16: we go.
17: I can't wait.
16: Yeah, Julian, what are the Cliff's Notes version of what you found out? How many NFL head coaches are active on X?
6: Yeah, so outside of Sean Payton, it's really 10. Kellen Moore is on there, but he hasn't tweeted since his playing days in 2017. It's a lot of guys tweeting after wins. Joe Brady was my favorite, because if you go to his page, it's

0: We'll see you there. I got my ticket out of cash after we win, so I will certainly be in Vegas for that.
1: Okay, man, that'd be sensational. Would you join us, Crack? I mean, whole team would take the show on the road.
2: I just thought that Jeff automatically got free tickets being, you know, the Oregon guy.
0: It's funny because I'm texting a friend right now because we're going to be in Eugene next weekend. I will not be here on the show next weekend because I will be in Oregon. I'll be flying home during our show to take the kids to Oregon every Labor Day weekend to watch us. But I'm actually texting our friend right now about tickets for this weekend because Oregon will comp us one each, which is great. And then we're trying to figure out like where we want to sit, and there's a bunch of kids and whatnot. Oregon's really kind to us. They got us some seats in a box for part of the game as well. So,
2: nice.
0: We'll have a fun time this week. But no, I mean, look, a road game, there's no comp tickets for road games. I think that's pretty understood. It's, you don't get a ton for road games. But I bought a ticket for the Northwestern game. It was cheap. Just whatever. I've set a limit, Crack, on what I would pay for a title game.
2: Sure.
0: Now, a title game in Vegas is probably more expensive than a title game anywhere else.
1: Yeah.
0: I think I would, again, this is Jeff Schwartz. I'm not the average person, so please don't. I think it would be like $5,000 I'd be okay with. Like $5,000.
2: Oh, my God. I thought you were going to say $1,000.
0: Like lower bowl. Well, $5,000 gets you lower bowl about midfield.
1: I went
2: get
1: to
2: Meredith on the phone. Meredith's going to allow this.
0: She just booked a trip to Whistler in December.
2: Oh,
0: she can be quiet. Okay, we're even. Okay.
1: I went to a title game. It was in Indianapolis, and it was Georgia and Alabama. And that one, I spent $600. That's probably the most I've ever spent on a ticket before. But I'm like, it's the college football national championship game, man. It's like, it's at least reasonable. And it was fun.
0: Yeah.
1: I sat in a whole section of Georgia fans. It was great. It was so much fun. They won the game. That was the first one in whatever it was, four decades. So it was cool to be there.
0: Yeah, the one, I paid $1,200 for a ticket to a Giants World Series game in 2014. Like just off home plate, about 20 rows up to the right of home plate. So,
1: hey.
0: I look, Crack. I've said this. I don't know if I said on the show, but like I like using my money to pay for like experiences and fun things, like vacations a lot. So,
1: what about the cabana in Jacksonville? That's an experience, Jeff. Huh? You're not down for that?
0: I've done many cabanas before, I'll pass on this one though.
1: Okay. All right. Hard pass from the Schwartz Syndicate. Okay. All right. The quest continues, I guess. We've got Bill Krakenberger, professional sports handicapper, Jeff Schwartz, 8-year NFL veteran. I'm Brian Noe. Coming up next, a brain teaser level question about the NFC North. Huh? We'll throw that your way coming up. It is Fox Sports Radio's Countdown to Kickoff, presented by Underdog. Unleash your dog.
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0: 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The thing is, he's completely making it all up, and it's completely bonkers. Listen to this.
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8: Yes, sir. Can we get betting odds on what coach is going to come at Jeff next?
7: Yeah, that's a good one. Yeah, I don't know. Maybe Jeff Hafley might say something disparaging against the Dolphins. My money's on Jeff. You got one, Jeff Schwartz? You got any coach you think's going to call you out there?
9: I think it's probably going to be something like college on for sure. Lincoln Riley, definitely not going to like my tweet about USC having no explosive plays yesterday against San Jose State. Zero. Zero.
7: Right. There you go. Lincoln Riley.
9: How's that possible?
7: Our technical producer extraordinaire, Mr. Chris Perfett.
10: Mixed day for me, last day of the Saratoga meet. Big upset in the Travers. I still pulled out a Napoleon Solo place bet, but I'm going to be licking my wounds a little bit until the Santa Anita meet opens up.
7: There you go, man. Mr. Horse Racing right there, Chris Perfett.
10: We're trying. We're trying over here. We just, I should have known to bet not to bet against Manny Franco on a horse.
7: Oh, crushing the updates and crushing life. That is Mr. Isaac Lowenkron.
11: I mean, we were in the woods and then taking aqua dumps, and we had no Snickers.
7: Give me a Dr. Pepper over here. Huh? That's Jeff Kent right there. Also, shout out to our guy, Saga, posting our clips. Does a great job on digital. 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Top of the hour. Mike Harmon, Anita Marks, they have got you covered. In just over 8 American minutes from now, keep it locked right here on Fox Sports Radio. All right, we got some picks to make. Let's do it.
2: Rapid fire.
7: Okay, Crack, we start with you. What's something you like?
12: Yeah, let's go to opening football there. First week, 9-13, that's Sunday. Bengals and the Buccaneers. Under right now at underdog, it's 50.5. You know what? Wait for that to pop back up to 51. I'm going to tell you guys to wait for that. Keep your eye on it. I'm sure the public will, put that back up to 51. Bengals, Bucks, under.
9: All right. I told you guys earlier that my favorite play of week in college football loses, and the plays I hate always win. But I'll give you one for next week because I will not be here. Houston minus 20.5. They're hosting Oregon State. This game is at 12 Eastern, so it's a 9 a.m. body clock game for the Beavers. It's going to be 1,000 degrees outside in Houston. The Beavers are complete rebuild with a brand new coach, a brand new roster. Houston is live in the Big 12 this year, like a legitimately well-coached team. They finished last year strong. This game has a big Houston win, in my opinion, on tap here. So that's my favorite play for next week, minus 20.5, the Cougars hosting the Oregon State Beavers.
7: Okay, I'm going to go strikeouts here. Give me Zach Wheeler going up against an Angels team that strikes out all the time. I think they just struck out right now. The game doesn't even start until later on. Somehow they already have a strikeout on the board right here. But give me Zach Wheeler. Over 7.5 strikeouts. Has had a sensational season. And against this Angels opponent, man, they swing and miss so much, man. They are. I checked the Let me. I shouldn't do this live, but you know, they were leading the league in strikeouts, and I would imagine they probably still are. I should know that, but I know that they're awful, and that's all I really need to know. They're one of the worst in the league. So give me Zach Wheeler over 7.5 Ks. Let's get to Crack's play of the day. Let's do this.
2: This is the best play of the day.
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7: 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What is it, buddy?
12: 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I see here Tampa to win the division, plus 186. So let's go to with Tampa to win their division, plus 186. 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
7: There you go, man. Santa Crack, doing it for the people right there. Love that. It's my favorite emoji is the Santa Crack emoji that I use when he gives us... Football is here, people, and Underdog is making the best time of year even more exciting. 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
13: ABC News, I'm Chuck Sievertson. Americans are among the over 3,000 missing in the Nepal and Tibet flood disaster. At least 750 people are dead, say government officials. U.S. help, including food, sanitation, shelter, water, has arrived in Nepal, says State Department spokesman Tommy Pigeot.
14: We have a disaster area response advisor actually on the ground right now in communication to see how best we can offer assistance.
13: Flash flooding forced air evacuations of more than 4 dozen people from the Grand Canyon, says the National Park Service. Experts say President Trump's claim that the new oil development deal between the U.S. and Venezuela will lower gasoline prices isn't likely. The country's oil is hard to refine, and its declining refining capacity will take years to upgrade, they say. Ontario Premier Doug Ford tells ABC News both the U.S. and Canada will suffer if the tariff war continues between the two countries.
15: We're the largest purchaser of vehicles in the entire world off the U.S.
13: This is ABC News.
16: Your KICD live Doppler forecast. Today, mostly sunny, a slight chance of showers this afternoon, highs in the lower 90s. Tonight, partly cloudy, humid with lows in the lower 70s. Monday, mostly sunny, humid with highs in the upper 80s. Monday night, mostly clear in the evening, then mostly cloudy, with a chance of showers and a slight chance of thunderstorms after midnight, humid with lows in the upper 60s. Tuesday, mostly cloudy with a slight chance of showers and thunderstorms in the morning, then partly sunny in the afternoon, humid with highs in the upper 80s. Tuesday night, partly cloudy in the evening, then becoming mostly cloudy, a chance of showers and thunderstorms, lows in the upper 60s. You can get your full forecast at northwestiowanow.com.
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0: long period for him. And look, if you got the chip on the shoulder and it actually works to their advantage, then maybe they actually have something cooking in the factory of sadness. She's Anita Marks, at Anita Marks on Twitter. 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Hit that thumbs up icon. Comment away. Let us know whose takes you like. And even better, whose takes you don't. H-A-R-M-O-N. 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Subscribe today. All right, we'll do that. We got a great quote from the coach in Miami, which we need to talk about as the race to the bottom. But we talked a little bit about the AFC North. The Cincinnati Bengals are a team I'm trying to wrap my arms around. Perhaps Anita can convince me one way or the other. We'll do that next as we continue. It's Fox Football Sunday on Fox Sports Radio.
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2: When severe weather strikes,
11: there is a strong line of thunderstorms moving through northwest Iowa right now.
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17: This here is a very dangerous storm. 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
11: We're getting reports now of large hail and 60-mile-per-hour winds. Now is the time to get to your basement or a small interior room on the lowest level.
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Two quick outs here in the top of the second. Zebby working with a 3-0 lead. Matthews, when he's right, the rhythm is palpable. You can feel him getting the ball, working quickly, coming downhill. Taps the rubber, and here it comes.

0: swings and misses in the count 0-2. Yeah, put that Brooks Lee base hit on your list, Danny, because you've always said that the low exit velo, that's where the hits are.
1: Yeah, that's right.
0: So Royce scald one out to left field in the sixth, hit it too hard. Twins up 5-0. Boy, they need one to smile about here today for Shelty and the troops. As the pitch is swung on, and his one's hit hard but fouled on the right field line. Cody unloads. That one's going to reach the Kramarchuk stand down the right field line. A line, as usual, through Kramarchuk sausage stand, and that one bounced and budged right up to the front of the line. No balls and two strikes. Here's the pitch. Looked at high. 1-2. White Sox went with the opener, Jordan Hicks. He lasted just 2/3 of an inning, couple of walks, RBI hit for Lewis, or for Bell, I mean. Then they went to the lefty Gilbert. Larnick got him for a two-run double there in the first inning. And then Bell got him in the third for an RBI single. And then Urquidy. This one peeled back again to our left into the front row, another souvenir. Boy, the Thriving Club is having a day. Outs above average in the Thriving Club right now is through the ceiling. Five nothing Twins, bottom of the seventh, and the pitch. Swung on a hit high in the air to left center field, and Peters is back, gauges this one, makes the catch in front of that Twins TV logo, and the inning over. But a home run for Luke Keyshaw as the Twins make it 5-0. We've played seven, the eighth is next, and this is your home for Twins baseball.
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0: Well, they mark it Sundays here at Target Field this Sunday fun day, and it has been a fun day for Zebby Matthews. He faces Colson Montgomery, and the first pitch is hit straight up the chimney behind home plate. Jeffers loses the headgear, and that one is over the net, two rows deep into the Champions Club. That ball is now eligible to take advantage of the full buffet and the valet parking, and the count is 0-1. Zebby Matthews has gone seven innings. He has not given up a run. He has given up just two hits. Those are his only base runners. Didn't happen until the sixth inning. He's been brilliant. He's been efficient. And he is eyeballing his

0: And you talked about, what, one sinker? That doesn't qualify, one sinker. That's a four-seam fastball. It had some sink on it. People up there that put it up on the board.
1: Mislabeling?
0: Yes, absolutely. So
1: I just, I look at that five strikeouts. Didn't have a

0: I thought the defense here really helped out Zebby Matthews today.
1: Last topic for you. I think my takeaway point from Josh Bell's this season so far and his season with the Minnesota Twins is going to be the veteran presence to know to how to take what the pitcher's given you.
0: He
1: run scoring knocks today. Neither one of them scorched, right? The cover wasn't flying off the ball. He just got one under Antonacci's glove into right center. Then he had another one later in the game through the hole on the left side. But again, his approach was tailed to, here's what I'm seeing from this guy, so I'm throwing this stuff out. Here's what he's going to give me.
0: Yep.
1: What can I do the best with it?
0: And don't forget, you're talking about a 10-year veteran of Josh Bell.
1: Yeah.
0: He's been many times in situations like that. So he's able to quickly process, like you said, what that pitcher's trying to do to get me out and what he has working, what he doesn't have working. So I can go ahead and start eliminating some pitches and look in my zone for a certain pitch. But that's the veteran. That takes time. And he's definitely spent his time in the big leagues here getting those at-bats. So paid off early for the Twins when you have a veteran like that.
1: There's no way around it that this was a tough series and a tough weekend for the Twins, but a good way to end it at least with the outing from Zebby and a win. All right, Danny.
0: And don't forget, there's three more still with Chicago.
1: We got
0: so
1: three more.
0: So this kind of momentum.
1: We're in the middle of this 15-game stretch against the Central.
0: And again, I keep trying to tell you, don't look at the wild card. You look at the division. And again, your White Sox... We don't know. I still don't know how they're doing it. They got good offense. They're scoring runs. The pitching, especially their starters, are depleted right now. So
1: now they're piecing it together somehow.
0: They are definitely not today.
1: Top of the division.
0: Not today.
1: All right, Danny, get out of there. We'll talk to you
0: tomorrow.
1: All right, Gino. All right, Danny, Glenn, joining me there. Post game palaver. Twins defeat the White Sox 5-1 here to take the series finale. This had been a series versus Chicago, brought to you by Heinz. Hot dogs, burgers, and game day favorites deserve an All Star. Heinz ketchup. Pick up yours today at your local Cub. Let's take a break. When we come back, highlights from the Zebby Matthews Show right here in your home for Twins baseball.
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0: girls run the bases, and then after the game, they get to run them too. So correction, there is one sure thing in baseball. You always leave with a W on Kids Day. 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

0: Ohtani was bad right now. He's 0-for-5. And PCA just hit 3 home runs. Yeah, give it to him.
1: Home runs, walking it off, playing defense like nobody. It's like I don't even like PCA.
0: Yeah.
1: And I think it's PCA's to lose right now. It's crazy. All right, Carrie, on or off? The Clippers made a mistake letting Benedict Mathurin go by withdrawing their qualifying offer and allowing him to sign with the Pelicans.
0: I'm on board with that. Yeah. I'm on board with that. I mean, right now, obviously,
1: No, it's not a good thing, Alex.
0: The Kawhi thing is up in the air. And so the only thing I could see with that, with them letting him go, is that Kawhi is going to be back now. So, I mean, in that thinking, I would be like, okay. But if not, then it's a no for me.
1: I hate this. Yeah, when I saw the news, I was like, no, no, no, no. We were having a nice time. That's from Obsession. That's how I felt, like the girl.
0: Yeah,
1: that's how
0: was
1: I felt.
0: It.
1: Thank
0: Good
1: you
0: job,
1: so much. Oh, thank
0: yeah,
1: you.
0: Yeah.
1: They did. Ooh, that's how I felt when it was announced that Benedict Mathurin was no longer going to be a Clipper. Okay. Carrie, on or off? The Rams bringing back wide receiver Tutu Atwell has a lot to do with their lack of trust in Puka Nacua.
0: Ooh, I can see why you would say that, but I'm going to say I'm off of that one as
1: off
0: well.
1: Off of that one.
0: Yeah, I just think. Yeah, I think that Tutu Atwell comes back and he adds some depth for them. They got some young guys that are behind the two stars that they need to develop a little bit more, and Tutu knows McVay's system. So I would say it's not because of that, but I could see why someone would say that.
1: You know, I think this is a perfect transition for us to get to the other side, mm-hmm. because Puka Nacua has antics. Cam Scataboo's got some antics. Are they just young? Can they grow out of it? Why don't we dive into that? He is the All-Pro safety, Carrie Rhodes. I am Monsi Bolaños, and you are listening to Fox Football Sunday.
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5: All this, he hasn't, it's not like he has really looked any different than the rest of the guys. Like, why wouldn't you try to get him in there as part of the quarterback competition at the beginning of the year? Because they haven't talked about it. And there's only been a two quarterback competition the entire time. I wouldn't be shocked if you didn't see all three quarterbacks play this season.
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14: One, two, one, two, three.

0: players that have these antics mm-hmm. in different ways. Both, they're likable, right? Like, they seem like fun guys.
1: Yep.
0: But at the same time, you're too, you worry me that you're already acting a fool mm-hmm. in your young career. Mm-hmm. For Cam Scataboo, you're a running back. Your career is already shorter
1: yep.
0: than it is for a wide receiver like Puka Nacua. Puka Nacua, you were like a diamond in the rough that was found by the LA Rams and have had some of the funnest catches in your short career.
1: Yep.
0: But you're over here doing things that you shouldn't be doing, walking into glass doors at parties in front of people because you're too plastered. You've got Cam Scataboo, who is recovering from a major injury, doing backflips when he shouldn't be.
1: Yep.
0: And in fact, Cam Scataboo's coach, the New York Giants head coach, had this to say about his running back.
2: Well, I mean, Scat's great. You know, he does bring a lot of energy, you know, and but he did get a 15-yard penalty at the end of practice. Did you notice that? So that's not infectious. Well, it is infectious, actually. You know, not infectious in the bad way, right? Yeah. Like infectious disease type of thing, you know? We don't want that. So we want it to be directed in a positive way.
0: You right. know, this came on the heels of a practice where Cam Scataboo was upsetting his teammates because he was going a little too hard, mm-hmm. going at the knees, maybe causing what, as a teammate, you're like, we're not really going to do this right now. Why are you putting me in any sort of danger? Mm-hmm. Why are you making me uncomfortable? So my question to you, and I know it's two separate players, but as the former All-Pro safety carry, is this something that is just two young guys with a lot of money in LA and New York, and it's just something that they're going to grow out of? Or is this something that you would be a little bit more worried about as a coach, front office? How would you analyze this?
1: Yeah. You're going to have one of these guys on every team.
0: Okay.
1: So it's to be expected.
0: Okay.
1: They're different.
0: Very.
1: Scataboo's a frat boy.
0: Okay. Yes.
1: He gives frat boy vibes.
0: Sure.
1: Like he likes to have fun.
0: Yes.
1: And that's part of his nature. And so if he's on your team, he's going to do some things that are annoying, but he's also going to be there and somebody you can count on too. That's what it feels like with him.
0: Okay.
1: And so I think they'll be fine. Puka's a little bit more alarming.
0: Okay.
1: He's been here for a couple of years now.
0: Mm-hmm.
1: He's been a good player for a couple of years now. So he is who he is, almost. And that's where it's scary because now you have to, if this is who he is, this version of this guy needs help
0: okay.
1: in certain ways. And so the fact, and you can tell that because he hasn't gotten paid yet.
0: Mm-hmm. Exactly.
1: They know that's who he is right now. So now he has to show that he is more mature. He's going to be a guy that can handle that money when it comes, because when that money comes, there's going to be a busload of more opportunities to fail. And so if he's not ready for that, that's the thing that's alarming for me with him. Cam's just a frat boy, in my opinion. Like he's going to be the guy that's going to, even when he's done, even when he's playing right now, he's going to be at the Knicks game in the fall drinking beers. Like that's just who he
0: that's
1: is.
0: That's just who he is.
1: You know what I mean? Like,
0: yeah.
1: I don't think he's harming anybody
0: though. Right. No, you know, it's I like how you separated the two, because you're right. They're not the same.
1: No.
0: They're not the same. And with Scataboo, the situation with the players getting annoyed because he was going too hard in practice and like going a little at their knees or whatnot. I hear what you're saying, that as a player, you're more like, I know he's going to have my back on the field. He's going to have my back.
1: 100%.
0: He just goes too hard right now. Okay.
1: Mm-hmm.
0: With Puka Nacua, you're kind of like, I don't know what you're going to do off the field
1: mm-hmm.
0: type of situation mm-hmm. with other people involved. Cam Scataboo is always like, again, he's doing backflips.
1: In his
0: he's
1: own
0: like,
1: world.
0: In his own world.
1: Exactly.
0: But both of them haven't been paid. And do you think this has, like, do you think if they were to have been drafted in places that were not LA or New York, it would be different? Or do you think
1: we wouldn't even be talking about them?
0: We wouldn't even be
1: talking. That's the point. Like, there's somebody like this on every team.
0: Got you.
1: But when you're in New York, in LA, and doing some of these things that these two guys are doing, which Cam's not harming anybody.
0: Right.
1: Puka has been in a different situation. So
0: mm-hmm.
1: that's why they're different. And you talk about paying them. Cam's only in his second year. He's a little bit down the line anyway. But Puka should be, he's played enough football and he's been around enough to know how to handle things. And he has Matthew Stafford on his team. He can
0: Sean
1: look
0: McVay,
1: at that model.
0: Yes. Like so many role models in front of him.
1: Yeah.
0: Yeah. I recently was filling in on The Odd Couple, as you mm-hmm. just did as well this week. And I said, if I'm the Rams, I don't know if I pay Puka Nacua what he deserves for his talent and skill on the field.
1: Yeah.
0: Like, I don't know if I trust you moving forward and to give you the money that maybe somebody else is willing to give you.
1: Yeah.
0: But if I'm the Rams, I don't know if I'm willing to.
1: Yeah, and the thing is, if they win this year, they probably
0: they really
1: won't have to.
0: That's the other side of it. Like, Puka Nacua, like, look at what is in front of you. Don't let it slip. Because you have an opportunity to be a part of a team that, let's say they win, that you could stay there and be part of it. Instead, they could win and they could ship you out before you know it. Oh, Puka, come on, get it together. Because it's so fun to watch you.
1: It is.
0: Cam Scataboo, just don't do backflips,
1: please. Smart.
0: Just
1: be smart.
0: A little bit smarter. Yep. All right, who's being smart on the Packers? Maybe Jordan Love. That's next. So don't go anywhere. He's the All-Pro Safety. I am Monty Bolaños. He's Kerry Rhodes. We are
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10: ABC News, I'm Wayne Cabot. U.S. forces have taken their first military action against Iran in about a month. Iranian rocket launchers on the Strait of Hormuz were targeted on suspicion of preparing mines to blow up ships in the strait. Iran tonight calling the U.S. attack a strategic and fatal mistake by the Trump regime that will entail heavy costs. Soon after, a tanker was struck in the Strait of Hormuz, but there's no known connection. President Trump's deal to take a stake in Venezuelan oil is a step toward rebuilding its dilapidated oil infrastructure, but analysts say it's going to take years to see any impact on global oil. 20 are missing in the Grand Canyon in a sudden flood on the Colorado River. This camper barely got out.
11: The trails are already, there is copious amounts.

0: water. I've never seen anything like it. Everybody was scrambling.
1: Helicopters rescuing dozens of campers. Others are unaccounted for. This is ABC News.
2: Your KICD live Doppler forecast. Tonight, partly cloudy, humid with lows in the lower 70s. Monday, mostly sunny, humid with highs in the upper 80s. Monday night, mostly clear in the evening, then mostly cloudy with a chance of showers and a slight chance of thunderstorms after midnight, humid with lows in the upper 60s. Tuesday, mostly cloudy with a slight chance of showers and thunderstorms in the morning, then partly sunny in the afternoon, humid with highs in the upper 80s. Tuesday night, partly cloudy in the evening, then becoming mostly cloudy, a chance of showers and thunderstorms, lows in the upper 60s. Wednesday, mostly sunny, highs in the upper 80s. Wednesday night, mostly clear in the evening, then partly cloudy, with a chance of showers and thunderstorms after midnight. You can get your full forecast at northwestiowanow.com.
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8: Aaron Donald is back with the Rams, although the defensive star hasn't played since 2023. On Sunday, he signed a one-year, $20 million deal to return to Los Angeles. Veteran wide receiver Odell Beckham Jr. has officially made the Giants' 53-man roster. Vikings are going with four quarterbacks into the season, including embattled third-year J.J. McCarthy. Titans are waiving quarterback Will Levis. Lions waive wide receiver Greg Dortch. Scottie Scheffler grabbed victory at the FedEx Cup Championship. He joins Rory McIlroy and Tiger Woods, the only golfers to win multiple titles. In a statement on Sunday, the Southeastern Conference says it will comply with court's order allowing former NFL players to play in the SEC, but adds the conference and Commissioner Greg Sankey are prepared to contest the allegations in courts on Thursday. Dodgers pick up the victory 6-1 over the Detroit Tigers. I'm Chris Perfett.
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0: up with fast food during the regular season. Is Carrie on board with that? Yes or no? 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
11: This is your KICD live Doppler forecast. Partly cloudy this evening, then becoming mostly cloudy. Lows in the lower 70s and south winds at 5 to 10 miles per hour. Turning over to Monday, mostly sunny, humid, highs in the upper 80s. Northwest winds are at 5 to 10 miles per hour. They'll be becoming north in the afternoon. Monday night, seeing humid with lows in the upper 60s. Northeast winds around 5 miles per hour. Moving on to Tuesday, a slight chance of showers and thunderstorms in the morning. Highs in the upper 80s, should be sunny in the afternoon. There is a chance of showers on Tuesday night with a chance of thunderstorms in the evening, seeing lows in the upper 60s. For more weather, go online anytime at northwestiowanow.com.
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0: he still hasn't understood what it takes to be a professional yet. And that's the part that's scary. I would not pay that guy. Doesn't matter how good he is. It's just not going to last.
1: Right?
0: Not with that mindset.
1: Not with that, like, yeah. and proud of it. Like,
0: that's
1: it,
0: what I'm
1: you're
0: saying.
1: And McDonald's, which we all know, is so bad.
0: Plus, I haven't had a McDonald's burger since I was probably in college.
1: I have not touched a McDonald's anything in a minute too. And like their fries are fine,
0: yeah.
1: But like I don't go to McDonald's. Like a hash brown, maybe. But that's like as far as I go. And to say that it's better than In-N-Out?
0: Oh my God.
1: You cuckoo bird.
0: Yeah, he's cuckoo.
1: No, it's not. McDonald's is not better than In-N-Out.
0: You don't even know what he's eating. That's not even real beef. I'm sorry. I didn't mean to say that.
2: Bars.
1: Oh, that's exactly right. Thank you so much for joining us. Carrie Rhodes, the All-Pro Safety. I am Monty Bolaños. Enjoy the rest of your Sunday. Let's go football. We are Buffalo.
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8: From ABC News, I'm Wayne Cabot. The war is on again. First combat in a month. Iran just now saying it fired on two U.S. bases in Jordan after American forces fired on Iranian rocket launchers in the Strait of Hormuz. Iran claiming it destroyed U.S. bases at Al-Azraq and King Hussein, both in Jordan. But the U.S. says the missiles were intercepted. 15 are missing in Grand Canyon flooding. The Colorado River swamped a campground where people ran for their lives, including this camper and his wife.
9: We are running down. She's running up. And we go, should we stop at our camp and grab our belongings? She goes, no, get out of here.
8: Dozens were rescued by a helicopter. The day after Dolly Parton was laid to rest, Casey Musgraves paid tribute in Boston. Brandi Carlile in Nashville saying Dolly took a risk and accepted me for being gay. This is ABC News.
10: This is your KICD live Doppler forecast. Partly cloudy this evening, then becoming mostly cloudy. Lows in the lower 70s and south winds at 5 to 10 miles per hour. Turning over to Monday, mostly sunny, humid, highs in the upper 80s. Northwest winds are at 5 to 10 miles per hour. They'll be becoming north in the afternoon.
2: Monday night, seeing humid with lows in the upper 60s, northeast winds around 5 miles per hour. Moving on to Tuesday, a slight chance of showers and thunderstorms in the morning. Highs in the upper 80s, should be sunny in the afternoon. There is a chance of showers on Tuesday night with a chance of thunderstorms in the evening, seeing lows in the upper 60s. For more weather, go online anytime at northwestiowanow.com.
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13: The Cubs' Pete Crow Armstrong has just hit his 37th home run of the season, leading off the bottom of the first at Wrigley Field. Cubs over the Reds 1-0. This homer against starter Chase Burns of the Reds, who's 14-3. Philadelphia sent the Angels to a seventh straight loss, 5-2. Phillies have won 13 of 15. The Rockies have the worst record in the National League, lost in 10 innings at Atlanta today, 3-2. The Braves have won 7 straight. The Dodgers and Tyler Glasnow were 6-1 winners at Detroit. Yankees over Boston, 16-1. Tampa Bay in 11 innings, beat San Diego 5-4. The Rays have won 4 in a row. Minnesota down the White Sox 5-1, while Cleveland got a home win of 11-1 over Kansas City. Victories for Texas and Houston. Curaçao took the Little League World Series, beating Nevada 11-2. Scottie Scheffler won the PGA's Tour Championship by 3. I'm Steve DeSantis.
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18: Now, did y'all catch that? Did everybody catch that? 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Just a little subtle tweak. Now, what NFL teams are doing to their rosters today, that's not subtle. But what's happening around here is just a little, why don't we take Fox Sports Sunday and make it Fox Football Sunday? That's what we do around this time on the calendar. And Ephraim, brother, we're here.
0: We're back, baby.
18: We are here. We are back. LFG. Good evening to you, my man. I am so excited for another season with you.
0: Unbelievable.
18: Here we go.
0: We've been waiting.
18: Here we go.
0: Counting down.
18: Now you and I don't need to argue about the silly Dodgers anymore. Isn't it great? Isn't it great?
0: We still need to argue.
18: I know. We will. And then they'll be in the World Series and you'll get all hot and bothered for a couple of weeks. And I'll be like, whatever. They're Tampa Bay Bucks. They're playing the Lions. And like all of that will happen. And so that's weeks down the road and that'll be fun and all that. But yeah, man. Fox Football Sunday. Here we go again. 2026 edition.
0: It's awesome. Happy to be back. Happy to be – well, we didn't go anywhere, but
18: correct.
0: I'm happy for football to be back.
18: Well, we're always happy that football's back, although I wanted to start the show off today by asking you what today is like for an actual player. And I don't mean the guy who, you know, who you were year seven or whatever. Like, there's plenty of people who today was a sleep-in day. You know, we don't need to stress about anything. But what's today like? What's today like for the hundreds and hundreds and hundreds of NFL hopefuls that don't make it?
0: It's a tough day. It's a tough day because it's a day where your lifelong dream either comes to an end or is put on hold. And the reality of it is the majority of the guys cut today
15: won't play football.